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Don't laugh. 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

bastard. I'm addicted to you, you're restricted to me. That's what this did to you. 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

For hip hop and R&B, that is Lil Wayne, Lil Twist. It's called Addict. We are rolling. AJ Boogie, hold you down for a Tuesday night. Hit me up on 888-499-9410 and let me know what you got going down, all right? Now, coming up this hour, we're going to break you off. All your custom music definitely coming your way. I'm talking about ASAP Rocky, Jordan Addit, Tunji, got the baby going on for you, Glorilla. And, of course, we got to talk about Usher, Chris Brown, the R&B tour. It's a flyaway. We're getting you hooked up, man. I got more details coming up on that. CW, want to stick around. Your number one for hip-hop and R&B. 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

DBN heaters. We can go bottle for bottle in this junk. Strip club stunt. I'm a stunt hard. We can go dollar for dollar in this junk. He Mr. Get It Done. I'm Mrs. One of One. Fall in love every time we link. Gotmesprung.com. Mind these girls can't keep it peace. I ain't stressing on you, you ain't stressing on me. Boy, I don't wanna push you on a leash. You a dog, I'm a dog, we can keep it in the streets. I ain't in your beats and you ain't in mine. Yeah, we both outside, that's my

411, number one for hip hop and R&B, LMA 100. We are rolling, man. AJ Boogie holding you down. Tuesday night action. What you got going on? Hit me up at 499-9410. Talk to me. And also, don't forget we are the station making sure that you are in the building for the biggest, the hottest, the largest events. Usher, Chris Brown, two icons, one stage, going across the globe, man. And we have your chance to pick whatever show you want to go to. 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We're going to fly you out to a city of your choice. 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And if you want in on this, all you got to do is listen up for that national keyword for you to text in so you could be a winner. 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It's Max941.

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1: Who you with?
0: On the couch with my favorite sinner. 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

0: It is new music from Chris Brown. It's called Obvious. He's got a brand new album dropping on Friday. If you're a Breezy fan, you got a lot to look forward to. Plus, he's celebrating his 37th birthday on tonight. Chris Brown done turned 37. Man, that's crazy. Getting on up there. Officially unk status. But we get it in though. 499-410. And stay tuned in because coming up, we got Glorilla going down. J. Cole on the way. Plus Mariah the Scientist. Stay tuned in. You're number one for hip hop and R&B. It's Max and E41.
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First the hooting, hollering, and then the shooting startup.

Real. 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Welcome to the South where they serving the dirt and grass. The

50 Cent, Leon Thomas with that No One Told Us. We rocking out. I hope you're ready to get your party on, because coming up at 9, DJ Dobie D is in the building for a Tuesday night, ready to turn up. But yeah, get those requests in. 499-9410. 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So go ahead and handle that and stay tuned in. Your number one for hip-hop and R&B, it's Max Zinni 41.

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11: When it comes to the myriad reasons people don't get enough exercise, psychologist Diana Hill has heard them all. She's the author of a new book with a great title, I Know I Should Exercise, But. On a recent episode of my podcast, Chasing Life, Hill told me the number one reason people don't exercise is because they don't feel like they have enough time. She told us that she encourages people she works with to shift from an either-or mindset to a both-and mindset. Hill herself uses time at her son's baseball game to walk around the field cheering him on, instead of sitting on the sidelines. She also recommends setting up your space at home, at work, in the car to facilitate movement. So every night before I go to bed, I lay out my workout clothes next to my bathroom sink, so they are waiting there for me as a good reminder. I'm Dr. Sanjay Gupta, helping you live a better life.
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1: 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It's your girl, Jess Hilarious, from the Most Dangerous Morning Show, The Breakfast Club. 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

0: 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DJ Dobie D is in the mix. AJ Boogie holding you down. And check it, man. 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Trying to put some money in your hand, a grand in your hand to be exact, in the form of a Visa gift card. 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Is tomorrow the first Wednesday of the month? I think it is. Yep. So make sure you do that tonight, because tomorrow morning, LaTangela's going to call somebody. It could be you, to let you know that you done won $1,000. 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
17: Sometimes you can tell a lot about what someone wants to do offline by looking at what they do online. Let me tell you about Pinterest's first parenting trend report. Pinterest is a huge platform. They have 600 million monthly users, 80 billion searches per month. The report found a shift from the iPad kid era to now, when parents are actually more interested in real-world adventures and hands-on activities. The Global Trends and Insights lead at Pinterest told us families are thoughtfully designing childhoods rooted in creativity, intention, and meaningful experiences. One psychologist we spoke to said he sees this as a reflection of parents' desire to build core capacities in their children: resilience, curiosity, self-regulation, empathy. These things don't grow automatically, but are built through lived experience. I'm Dr. Sanjay Gupta, helping you live a better life.
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called Down South. We are rolling, turning up for a Tuesday night. Yeah, man, late night action. What you got going on? Holler at me on your gram at AJBoogie_on air. And of course, keep those dials turned all the way up because going down this hour, we got Rick Rosé with French Montana. We got Glorilla, Kanye, Flipper T, Ashanti with a throwback right here on your number one for hip hop and R&B. It's Max and E41.

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16: What up, y'all? It's your girl, Jess Hilarious, from the most dangerous morning show, The Breakfast Club. If you missed the show, here's what you missed.
17: Do you know what your birth certificate is, Jess?
16: No.
17: Do you know what yours is, Lauren?
16: Yeah, I do. Yes.
17: You're a liar. Stop lying.
16: It's at my mother's house. Like yours. It's your mother's house.
17: Where's yours at, Lauren?
18: My mom has it.
17: Okay.
19: And mine is at my crib.
17: Okay.
19: Mine is at my crib. I got all my kids' birth certificates.
18: I'm not that grown up.
19: When you get your passport, your global entry, and all that, you need all that information.
17: I remember a long time ago seeing my birth certificate at my mama's house, and all it said was boy.

0: 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We got DJ Khaled. We got Future and Lil Baby. It's one of them on Max 84.
1: 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You got Billy in this.

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15: A better life with Dr. Sanjay Gupta.
16: In recent years, scientists have really dialed up the urgency to understand PFAS, sometimes referred to as forever chemicals because of how long they take to break down. The latest study found these chemicals may be aging men in their 50s and 60s a bit faster than men who are younger or older, or women of any age. Experts we talked to said the accumulation of PFAS may lower testosterone levels in men, impair sperm quality, and increase risks of testicular and kidney cancer. Women, it seems, just seem to be able to clear PFAS faster. Now, whether you're a man or a woman, trying to limit your exposure is a great idea. Three ways to do that. Filter your drinking water. Don't use non-stick cookware like Teflon, and avoid fast food packaging, which are sometimes coated with these chemicals. I'm Dr. Sanjay Gupta, helping you live a better life.
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14: When it comes to the myriad reasons people don't get enough exercise, psychologist Diana Hill has heard them all. 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I'm Dr. Sanjay Gupta, helping you live a better life.
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20: 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I recently spoke about this with Dr. Yoram Yovel, a psychiatrist and neuroscientist. 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And the reverse is also true, he said. If someone you care about is struggling, don't give up on them. You hold the power to comfort loved ones that are in deep physical or emotional distress. I'm Dr. Sanjay Gupta, helping you live a better life.
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1: You don't understand. So make the people say yeah. Yeah.

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Lord, forgive me. Things I don't understand. 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
18: A better life with Dr. Sanjay Gupta.
19: So-called super agers, they are an enviable segment of the population. People who are older than 80, whose brains function like someone a fraction of their age. It's true, a lot of these people have genetics on their side, but more and more research is bearing out the idea that people who practice good brain health also slow their cognitive decline. Dr. Richard Isaacson, a pioneer in the Alzheimer's space, told us that, quote, his studies have found lifestyle changes including diet, exercise, reducing stress and optimizing sleep, along with managing vascular risk factors with certain medications, can actually help grow brain areas and also reduce telltale signs of Alzheimer's, such as tau tangles and amyloid plaques. What else helps? Staying social, surrounding yourself with family and friends, and maybe even volunteering for a real sense of purpose. I'm Dr. Sanjay Gupta, helping you live a better life.
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0: 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You ain't
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1: 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Drink it. So whatever the hell was in my cup, the only reaction I did was got more popular, more successful, did a lot more things that I've ever done. I probably should pick that cup back up.
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Dirty, y'all told me he been on some positive. Yeah, yeah. Lately, I just wanna show up and body some. Yeah, yeah. Always been a little mathematician. Lately, this cash I'm getting got me losing count of these bags. I've been moving too fast. Hard times don't last. Remember when cops are rats talking out my boy, you ain't with a.

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12: There's something I'd like to talk to you about today, something that's been circulating on the internet that's become a real problem. Deep fake videos of me endorsing products that I've never even heard of and I have no relationship with whatsoever. Let me tell you clearly, these videos are scams. They are designed to take your money. Now, a couple things you should keep in mind. If something sounds too good to be true, it probably is. When you look at these videos, if they don't seem natural, if there's something off about them, the audio or the video, it's probably AI generated. And if you come across something that does pique your interest, see if you can find evidence of it from other sources. I promise you this, if I discover something incredible that you need to know about, I'm going to talk about it somewhere that you can easily find, not on some shady social media site. I'm Dr. Sanjay Gupta, helping you live a better life.
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0: Morning, everybody. It's DJ Envy, Just Hilarious, Charlamagne Tha God. We are the Breakfast Club. Lauren LaRosa is here, and we got a special guest in the building. Ladies and gentlemen, Isaiah Rashad.
1: He's got a new album out. It's been awful. How are you, sir?
2: You're great, man.
1: How you feeling, man?
2: I feel good.
1: Skin looking luxurious.
2: Mm-hmm. I'm trying to follow you.
3: Oh, no, he had to go through too much for that look.
2: I'm on the same
1: What's wrong with that?
2: I did a whole bunch of bad shaving in college and stuff. I've been having to do laser and all this other stuff.
1: Chemical peels.
3: You get your eyebrows done? Huh? You get your eyebrows done? Because he does.
1: I do not get my eyebrows done.
2: I was born like this.
1: You see, me too. The hate is only listen to her.
3: He goes through a lot.
1: And y'all act like men can't do maintenance on themselves.
3: You can, but you be not trying. You be running from it.
1: Who be running from what?
3: You always tell me you don't get your eyebrows. That's focused.
1: I don't get my eyebrows
3: welcome
1: done.
3: The conference. That's
2: they
3: focused
2: look
3: back.
2: Pretty manicured.
1: They're okay. Not in no way, shape, or form.
3: The arch at the end, right?
2: Yeah,
3: exactly.
1: Okay, well, to be honest, listen. Listen. When back in the day when I was in, I don't even think I was in high school. I think I was like early 20s. Some girls told me that Tupac got his eyebrows arched. And so they convinced me to get my eyebrows arched. And I think when it grew back, it just had a permanent arch.
3: Oh, okay.
1: That's what I believe.
2: That's a good way to look at it.
1: It's the truth. What you mean? It's been awful.
2: Yeah.
1: What's been awful, Isaiah Rashad? I hear the album title, and I listen to the album, but really the album title, it sounds like a confession. Like what's been awful? The industry, your personal life?
2: I mean, an amalgamation of everything. Okay. You know, I'm just a human being at the end of it. You know,

0: some to an extent, but it was, you know, between being an artist and the expectations of that, and I guess my deconstruction of my masculinity, it's been a lot of getting to know myself.
1: Who deconstructed it though? Did you deconstruct it, or did you let the court of public opinion deconstruct it? Because I wonder, did you face it before that became public, or were you already dealing with it privately?
0: I was already dealing with a lot of my own stuff before. Mm-hmm. I guess it was. I'm blessed to how everything happened with me and the reception of everything, because it allowed me to like step back and really reexamine what I was doing. Because regardless of, you know, how much I love myself, I still had to be like, I put myself in a irresponsible situation for anybody to be able to control my narrative. Mm-hmm. Yeah.
2: But at the time, because listening to the project and then hearing you say that, like, you felt like it was like kind of like a blessing of how everything happened. When did you get to that point? Did you instantly feel like, okay, this is a blessing?
0: Yeah, I mean, at some point in time, I accepted that they don't make a manual for being like a bisexual black dude, you know, or any of that type of they don't have a, you know?
2: Yeah.
0: And it was less like hiding myself from anything, but more so like not knowing how to not be ostracized. You know what I mean?
2: Yeah.
0: So
1: also, you got to control your hoes, regardless if they're men or women, because who the hell was recording you?
0: If you listen to the album, I go into a great amount of detail about where I was at and the influences I was under.
1: Yeah, you said you was on
0: a lot of. I was on everything under the sun, but that's no excuse for the behavior. And that's the main thing for me was like, I'm responsible for myself, responsible for my family, and all that type of That's the only, if I have any regret of anything, it's just like not being ahead of it. Because I thought about talking about this stuff on my last album, because all that tape happened before the last album came out.
1: Before House of Burn?
0: Yeah. That's why, like, on this album, yeah. I talk about how I wasn't being honest with, I guess, like, what I owe the most, like, is my audience, because they seem to love me pretty genuinely.
1: Yeah. I don't like when things like that happen to people. And I'll tell you why, because I feel like, you know, your personal life is yours to unpack when you want to unpack it.
0: Yeah.
1: And I think sometimes when things like that happen, you know, publicly, you're forced to try to explain things when you may not be ready to explain them yet.
0: I feel like I've always been under some type of divine guidance. I grew up in a church and, you know, I kind of grew out of wanting to go as much. But my life has definitely been led, like, I put it like, I feel like it's purposeful. Mm-hmm. I don't feel like I'm an artist just to make money. Like, I'm here to affect change in some type of way. So I feel like, you know, it happened. It was supposed to happen. And my life is better for it. Mm-hmm. Yeah.
1: Did that moment break you or free you or both?
0: It was a little bit of both at the same time. Mm-hmm. You know, it's when anytime you don't get to control how you want to, you know, how you want to
1: be perceived.
0: And again, it was like me understanding again, like what was masculinity to me. It made me confront a lot of stuff that I was saying about women and a lot of stuff, a lot of ways I was expressing myself that was really coming just from a place of insecurity. You know what I mean? I feel like I've gotten to love myself a little better. Mm-hmm. And my family, man. We way better open conversations. We were pretty open before, but now it's like all on the table all the time.
2: Had you had talked to your family, like your mom and different people before all of this stuff? Because you said you were kind of dealing with it.
0: Yeah, okay. I definitely, like my homeboys, more than my mom, I talked to my homeboys about everything I was going through. So they were the ones who were at least like, they was like, what the f*** are you doing? Like, why are you, you know? Mm-hmm. But they, my homeboys, like they know everything about me. My brothers, yeah.
1: Oh, so they knew beforehand?
0: Yeah.
1: Yeah.
0: You know, you have conversations on tour, just in life, and like, especially when we was drinking and all that type of stuff, you end up talking to your homeboys, like, bro, I gotta talk to you about that. Mm-hmm. And they be like, all right. And so when you like that, it's more so, you know, respecting my own privacy to my life. Mm-hmm. It was just being irresponsible with, you know, being under this, allowing things to go out.
1: My only thing was, why you had to let Dr. Umar down, though? Why they had to be white? Like, why? What are you talking about? On the table, I saw.
0: How can I let? I don't know. Dr. Umar probably will with me anyway. So it's, like, it's cool. Respect to that brother. Right? Yeah.
1: Do you feel like the culture gave you grace, or were you forced to heal in public whether you wanted to or not.
0: I feel like if you listen to my music, on the back half of it, it's always been kind of fluid. Mm. You know, it's always been pretty emotional and romantic, and you know, and everything that rap usually isn't on the front side of it. Yeah, so I feel like it was prepared for it. I live in a pretty whimsical life anyway. How people perceive me, you know. So I feel like only people who were upset were people who viewed me just because I'm like, I don't know how to put it, like more feminine, that they were surprised. And that was the whole deconstruction thing. Mm-hmm. Of like, what does that mean to me? Yeah.
1: Did it make you realize that the Illuminati not real? Because you know they say when you get in the industry, you got to do strange things and then you blow up.
0: They
1: like,
0: told
1: you
0: me.
1: You should be like Drake level if that's the case.
0: I heard it. I passed my own humiliation test. They told me I got another 10 years of debt. So, you know. Yeah.
3: All right, we got more with Isaiah Rashad when we come back. His new album, It's Been Awful, is out today. It's The Breakfast Club. Good morning.
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23: 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Pinterest is a huge platform. 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The report found a shift from the iPad kid era to now, when parents are actually more interested in real-world adventures and hands-on activities. The Global Trends and Insights lead at Pinterest told us, families are thoughtfully designing childhoods rooted in creativity, intention, and meaningful experiences. One psychologist we spoke to said he sees this as a reflection of parents' desire to build core capacities in their children: resilience, curiosity, self-regulation, empathy. 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I'm Dr. Sanjay Gupta, helping you live a better life.
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0: DJ Envy, Jess Hilarious, Charlamagne Tha God. We are the Breakfast Club. We're still kicking it with Isaiah Rashad. His new album, It's Been Awful, is out right now. Charlamagne?
1: You know the biggest thing that we can do for each other as people? Stop acting like everything is so black and white. That's why I hate social media so much, because we take these complex things and try to make them A or B. Right or wrong.
2: Because we try to debate it instead of understanding it.
1: And it might not be meant to understood. It might just be meant to talk about it. You might understand exactly what you're going through. And it might not be up for nobody else to understand.
3: But and once it's online, fine. Then. But the issue is, though, but once it's online, then people are debating and they're trying to understand.
2: It's in public opinion.
3: Yeah.
2: Once you do that. And that's the gift and curse of the internet.
3: Mm-hmm. And that's too, like, when every time, like, when you said, I signed up for this, and he's like, no, you didn't. I feel like it's a difference in, like, the age groups as well.
2: Yeah,
3: because,
2: I for sure feel like
3: I
2: knew what I was getting into. But, like, I didn't know the possibilities of everything. But I for sure knew, you know, we were on the same age.
3: I feel like you got to take what comes with it
1: Hold on, let's be clear. How old are you?
2: 34. You the same age.
1: Oh, okay. I thought you were
3: younger. It didn't work this time.
1: She swear she's not on.
3: He's so mad. It didn't work because he's, you know, he predates the internet.
1: I'm 47. Yes.
2: I've been peeping him.
3: Yeah, that's kind of crazy.
2: Yeah, right? I grew up with him.
3: Work. Yeah. Same. But the reason I say that is because, like, he is so far in his career that, like, I feel like they have the privilege to be like, I didn't sign up for that and I'm not going to do that today. And we can do that, but, like, it's so different for us sometimes.
2: They didn't have Wikipedia.
3: Or people doing TikTok reviews and you'd be like, no, I'm good.
1: But here's the thing. I don't care what your sexuality. That's my point. So it really does not matter. Is the music jamming? If this album was whack, I would be saying how this album is whack, and it's not because of some sex thing.
3: But you're older and you're evolved and you have sense.
1: Turn your phone off then.
3: If everybody could be that, like, the rationale could be there, it would be so much less of a lot of things.
1: Turn your phone off. You know, you really, I'm not even joking, you owe nobody no explanation. If you choose to, cool, but you really don't know.
2: I only do it for the thanks, bro.
3: Need to hear it, yeah.
2: Like, bro, I really, that's the only people I owe, is the people, you know, in the ministry.
3: Mm-hmm.
1: All right.
2: That's really it.
3: And that's the hard spot, because it's like, when you're vulnerable like you are, people connect to you and they need it, but at the same time, you got the people on the other side, and some people run away from being vulnerable because of that.
2: What's crazy is, you won't see negativity unless you seek it out.
3: Mm-hmm.
1: Turn your phone off.
2: And then if somebody is negative enough to hop in my comment section, they really just like me. You really like me a lot. So it's like, just deal with your insecurities on your own, and I'll be here when you're done.
1: But that's your fault. You gonna put that tape out, entice them guys? They might have seen what you was doing.
2: That is not sexy. That killed my stock like a.
1: Be honest, how many people was in your DMs like, yo, what's up?
2: It was a lot.
1: See what I'm saying? It's like
2: nobody.
1: Like, oh, woe is me.
2: Nobody's that attractive when they coming at you on that end of your life. You know, they're like.
3: Wasn't nobody that you like. Well. They sent their number, so let me at least just...
2: No.
1: You mind your ass off.
2: Maybe.
3: Yeah, it'd be somebody... Yo, if you need something, hear my number.
2: That's the past.
3: Yeah.
2: The past. A lot of makeup artists hit me up. I'm like, okay.
1: Oh, listen. It
2: gave me an opportunity to expand my audience, though. Musically.
1: Okay.
2: It's like, you like this.
1: Mm-hmm.
2: So we everywhere with it.
3: Mm-hmm.
1: I wonder, because hip hop is going to always struggle with conversations around sexuality, vulnerability, masculinity. Do you think what you went through moved the culture forward in any way?
2: I mean, I think it was predated a little bit with me with Frank and Tyler did. All that kind of shit. And then I feel like you just got to not go out like back in the day. I shouldn't have said that.
3: Whoa.
2: I shouldn't have said that. But how the internet did that,
1: you know,
2: that looked crazy.
1: You kind of had that same.
2: It was like we was 15 years past that. So, you know, I think I just hit in a nice little soft cushion.
1: Mm-hmm. When people look back at this chapter of your life, what do you hope they understand that headlines got wrong?
2: I don't think people will look back at this chapter like that after everything is going on. Like, this should be a book note. And I feel like it's not that surprising. Mm-hmm. If you know my music and you've seen me, I'm like, If I wasn't already gay, I was hella affectionate. You know, like, I'm hella, like, you know. So I ain't tripping on I am who I am. I'm here, you know. I don't know too many with just four projects who done been up here and been seeing you for the past 15 years.
1: Right.
2: So I'm here doing something for somebody.
1: I respect anybody who's not afraid to be who they are.
2: Yeah.
1: That's just it. Like, I don't care. You know what I'm saying? And I'm sure it's a bunch of other people that feel that way too.
2: Man, I think most people, we all got somebody in our family.
3: Mm-hmm.
2: You know what I'm saying? To some extent of who's bi, gay, or somewhere in between, or transitioning, or whatever. So, yes. And it's like, not even to make it a thing, it's like you're, I don't know, on a scientific level, you're very much predisposed, if you come from a broken home, to have some type of sexual curiosity. Some paper. It might be wrong,
1: really?
2: But yeah. Hella.
3: Because you're searching for a need for something?
2: It's like just the dynamics of relationships. I was like, you know, if you only grew up around women, you know, some of your habits, or if you only grew up around men, some of your habits and how you view things. A girl that was raised by men, you can't be surprised when she started liking girls.
1: I think it's just something, yeah, like you said, I just think it's biological. I don't know if it's...
2: I think it's a combination. Some people are nurture, some and some of it's a combination, and it's not up to me to determine. It's going to take up too much of my life besides just being okay with it.
1: You are who you are.
2: You are.
1: So what's the moral of the story, man? From everything you've been through, is it fame, exposure, healing, all of it? What is it?
2: Buy my album so I can take care of my family.
3: Exactly.
1: It's been awful.
2: The bills are high. The government's weird. They want to take parks away from people and a whole bunch of other that I don't have to get into because I don't get paid to do that.
1: Mm-hmm.
2: But definitely, just buy the album, man. Buy the album. It'll do something nice for you. Do something positive for your mental. And either you're going to love it and feel seen, or you're going to put it up until you need it.
3: Mm-hmm.
2: But it's going to come back around.
1: It's been awful, man. Isaiah Rashad, it's been a pleasure at least to talk to you.
2: Thank you.
3: Yeah. All right. Yeah.
2: Thank you.
1: Go get the album. It's been awful. Everywhere you buy music now, it's The Breakfast Club.

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3: And Charlamagne the God.
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11: Look alive, ma'am.
12: Good morning, USA.
11: Yo, yo, yo, yo, yo, yo, yo, yo, yo, yo, yo, yo, yo, yo, yo, yo, yo, yo, yo, yo, yo, yo, yo, yo, yo, yo, yo, yo, yo, yo, yo, yo, yo, yo.
12: Charlamagne the God.
11: Good morning, Jess Hilarious.
12: How are you?
11: I am blessed, black, and highly favored. Happy to be here. Another day to serve our beautiful listeners. Good morning. I feel like I did that wrong this morning.
12: It's hump day, yo.
11: Oh, you're right. Guess what day it is? Guess what day it is?
13: Hump day.
11: How y'all feel out there? I feel blessed, black, and highly favored. Happy to be here. Another day to serve our beautiful listeners. Good morning.
12: Good morning.
11: How are you, Jess?
12: I'm good. I'm good. I just want to say shout out to Fort Lauderdale, the city of Fort Lauderdale. I had my show at the Lillian S. Wells Theater on Friday. It was amazing. I never performed in Fort Lauderdale. I always go to Miami, but Broward County showed me so much love. My book is making an impact. Yo, so at the meet and greet, I had women, my female fans, bringing their baby daddies. And they weren't together. Like, it's other co-parenting teams out there, like me and Rome, where they're trying to be, mm-hmm. you know, like me and Rome. And a lot of what I was getting was the men was telling me, like, yo, we listened to the book, because a lot of people are getting the audiobook. They love it. I read it in my accent and everything. And the men are like, I love that you are taking accountability and that you're not just throwing it all on Rome why y'all didn't make it as a couple.
11: Well, you have to take accountability, because Rome is going to let everybody know that you absolutely need to be held accountable.
12: Absolutely. Okay? I just loved hearing that from my male fans. And they weren't fans until Friday, a lot of them, because a lot of them didn't even think I was funny until they came out and they saw the show. That was another thing that I was getting to. I didn't think he was that funny. But, yeah, you funny, and we love your book, so I appreciate you for taking accountability as a woman, because a lot of women don't do that. I love that. If I can count how many times I heard that from a guy at my show, man, I'd be talking all day. Well, I love that.
11: That's good. We need more women to take accountability.
12: Absolutely.
11: Before the UFOs come.
12: Okay? What?
11: Because I don't know if you know, several Christian leaders and pastors in the United States of America have claimed to have been quietly briefed by intelligence officials to prepare their congregations for imminent government-led UFO disclosures that could challenge traditional biblical beliefs. Okay?
12: Oh,
11: so basically,
12: God,
11: what I feel like is they created us under the guise of God, and we're just a bunch of defective models, humans are, that are about to be recalled.
12: But that's bad.
11: Yes.
12: Well, my God.
11: You know, that's what you get for being defective.
12: Okay? How am I supposed to know I'm defective?
11: You had plenty of opportunity to get right, but no. Okay. No. Now, we got a great show for you today. Michael Jai White will be joining us. You know Michael Jai White.
12: Yes.
11: He'll beat your ass. He don't want to though. Okay, he don't want to. He's got quite a few movies out. He's got out right now called a Special Op Rent-A-Cop. That's on Amazon Prime right now. But he'll be here to talk to us about that and much more. And Tim Ross, man. Tim Ross has a new book called The Missing Piece. You know, this is Mental Health Awareness Month. Yesterday we had Shanti Dawes on to talk about Silence to Shame. Today, Tim Ross will be talking about The Missing Piece. And by peace, I mean P-E-A-C-E.
12: Mm-hmm.
11: Okay, peace of mind. So he'll be here to talk to us about that as well.
12: And it's Meek Millie's birthday, y'all.
11: It is Meek Mill's
12: happy
11: morning.
12: Birthday. Shout out to Philly's own Meek Mill. So we got any Meek Mill?
11: Oh, yeah. Let's start off the show with one of the greatest intros of all time.
12: Let's
11: Why don't
12: do
11: we?
12: That. Let's
11: okay?
12: do that.
11: When we come back, Mimi Brown got front page news. Ready? It's the world's most dangerous morning show, The Breakfast Club.
14: I used to

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Y'all thought

0: LDs. Yes, it's the world's most dangerous morning show, The Breakfast Club. Charlamagne Tha God, just hilarious. Envy will be here any second. But it's time for front page news. Salute to the Detroit Pistons. Detroit, what up, though? They beat the Cavs last night 111-101, and the Oklahoma City Thunder beat the Lakers 108-90. I don't even know why we're prolonging this thing, man. I mean, I just let the OKC Thunder repeat again this year. Philadelphia 76ers play the Knicks tonight at 7, and the Timberwolves play the Spurs at 9:30, both on ESPN. Mimi Brown.
1: Good morning, Char. How you doing, Jess?
2: Hey, girl.
0: What are we talking about in front page news, Mimi?
1: Well, let's get right to it. So we're starting this morning with Republicans in the Senate pushing a massive new immigration plan that would pour tens of billions of dollars into ICE and border control. So they're doing this while setting aside new money for that White House ballroom that's tied to President Trump. And the proposal, it totals roughly $72 billion, with about $38 billion to hire more ICE agents, lawyers, and support staff, and another $26 billion for Customs and Border Protection. Now, the legislation, it would move through Congress using a process called reconciliation, meaning Republicans could pass it with a simple majority vote instead of needing Democrat support. But this morning, Democrats, they are zeroing in on another part of that plan that's $1 billion that Republicans want to set aside for that new ballroom pot project tied to the White House. Let's listen to Congressman Adam Schiff.
3: A guy who is funding his campaign to a tune of over $150 million with profits made from oil companies, from helping fund private for-profit prisons that are detaining immigrants in California, has a real short memory span of how to make sure this place works. I continue to enjoy the support of healthcare sectors throughout California, doctors, nurses. I've got the endorsement of nurses as well. And I will continue to fight to make sure everyone has access to good quality healthcare in California, as I proved it when I was Secretary of Health and Human
4: Services. Congresswoman.
1: Okay, that wasn't Adam Schiff, but let me tell you what Adam Schiff did say. Adam Schiff said that the president, he promised that money would be paid for by private donors and himself, not the American public. And now the president is asking for taxpayers to fund his ballroom project with their own money to the tune of $1 billion.
0: How about he says, F the ballroom and the money he needs for ICE, use that money that you're going to use for the ballroom to ICE. Because, boy, when it comes to ICE, they some begging ass folks. ICE need to start a GoFundMe or something. Like, every time we turn around, they're asking for money for ICE. ICE need to get a job.
1: Exactly. And I believe this particular bill would fund ICE through 2029. And so, you know, the bill, it specifically says that this money, though, is earmarked for U.S. Secret Service security upgrades tied to the construction of the ballroom. And it does specify that it can't be used for parts of the project. But Democrats, they are not buying that. That's just kind of how they're placing it in the bill. And they say that they're trying to get it past the American people, and that money will be used toward the ballroom if they get this legislation passed.
0: We don't want to pay for the ballroom. Just like we don't want to pay for these unnecessary wars. These are our taxpayer dollars. But also, what happened to the private funding for the ballroom?
1: Yeah, exactly. And that's what a lot of people are asking. But they're also saying, Char, this is the wrong timing. Like, families, they're being squeezed with gas prices, rising grocery bills, mounting costs of the war in Iran, and our lawmakers are debating billions for immigration and White House upgrades, right?
0: Yes. So right now is currently the highest gas prices in nearly 4 years.
1: Mm-hmm.
0: $4.50 a gallon.
1: Exactly. And meanwhile, California, the governor's race, it is heating up with voting underway. Candidates are going directly after now who they see as a front runner, U.S. Health and Human Service Secretary Javier Becerra. So last night's debate, it centered on health care, the rising cost of living. And Becerra, he defended his push to expand Medicaid coverage for all, moving toward a version that is called Medicare for All. But rivals, including billionaire Tom Steyer, they question whether he's done enough to lower costs for struggling families. Now, candidates, they also clash on a proposed billionaire tax, which is expected to be on the November ballot here in California. That's a one-time 5% tax on California billionaires that would fund health care, education, and social programs. Steyer, who is a billionaire himself, says he is the only candidate who was on stage last night who backed that. But the biggest moment of the night, it probably came between Riverside County Sheriff Chad Bianco and former Los Angeles Mayor Antonio Villaraigosa. They had a heated exchange over Bianco's ties to the far right Oath Keepers group. Let's listen to that.
2: Just to follow up on what you were just saying there, and you said you're a proud Oath Keeper. Are you referring to the group?
4: I've sworn an oath three times to defend my Constitution.
2: To taking an oath and,
4: yes, and everybody that wants to, like, again, lie and emotionally get all spun up about the Oath Keeper organization, I just would, before you do that, and I know none of you have, I want you to go read the mission statement of the Oath Keeper mission statement and the
5: ACLU. I saw them on CNN attacking the Capitol.
4: And the ACLU. I saw a politician molesting kids. Does that mean you molest kids?
0: Damn.
4: Exactly. Wow. Don't pull those stupid statements out and expect to not be
5: called
4: out.
5: You're an Oath Keeper. You have no reason to.
4: There is absolutely.
5: You're not qualified to be governor of California.
6: Jeez.
0: Yeah. Damn.
6: I got chippy.
0: What is their mission statement exactly? The one I see says that they're first responders who pledged to defend the U.S. Constitution against all enemies, foreign and domestic.
1: Absolutely. That is their mission statement. But we all did see them, you know, storm the Capitol on January 6th and
0: because they thought their election was being stolen. So
1: exactly.
0: They thought the Constitution was being threatened.
1: Yes.
0: Which is,
1: exactly.
0: if that's really your mission statement, then you should be storming the Capitol again right now. Because the Constitution is definitely being threatened.
1: Okay. Yeah. So that was that heated exchange. Candidates, they are back on stage tonight for another debate with less than a month to go here in California to the primary, which is June 2nd. So coming up at 7, though, we have new developments in that mysterious death of the former influencer Ashley Robinson. Her fiancé is now speaking out for the first time. We'll tell you what he had to say in the next hour.
6: All right. Everybody else, get it off your chest. 800-585-1051. If you need to vent, call us up right now. Maybe you were driving to work and the person in front of you fell asleep in front of the police station. I guess it was too much Cinco de Mayo.
0: That's heroin.
6: You passed out in front of the police station.
0: Cinco de heroin.
6: We were knocking on the door. He wouldn't wake up. The police had to come and put him to the side and he's going to have a long morning.
7: But is he alive?
6: Yeah, he's alive.
7: Okay.
6: Yeah, he was alive. Right. He passed out. You could tell he seemed like he was a little intoxicated.
7: Jeez.
6: Same reason why you didn't come to work yesterday. Cinco de Mayo.
7: No, that is a lie.
6: 800-585-1051. Get it off your chest. Call us up right now. It's The Breakfast Club. Good morning.
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23: A better life with Dr. Sanjay Gupta.
24: We are finally starting to learn more things we can do to keep our brains sharp as we age. A lot of people think crossword puzzles or Sudoku might do the trick, but the science doesn't really bear that out. What one recent study found, though, was that a certain type of brain training seems to have a significant impact on cognition as we get older. It wasn't memory or even problem-solving tasks that moved the needle. It was an interactive computerized game that tested the ability to recognize two separate images in faster and faster sequences. It's what we call a task of divided attention, in which you don't have a conscious strategy on how to improve. That's according to the study's lead author. You're just trying to do the best you can to figure out how to divide your attention. Now, the game in this study was called Double Decision. If you want to find it and try it out yourself. I'm Dr. Sanjay Gupta, helping you live a better life.
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1: Hello, who's this?
2: Hello, sir. This is Dan Hernandez from the Bell Club.
1: Hey, what's up, brother? Get it off your chest.
2: Good morning, sir. Yeah, I just want to get off my chest. These gas prices, man, they need to go down soon, and very soon.
1: Yeah, they said they've been the highest prices in 50 years.
3: Yeah.
4: I saw four. Yeah,
1: 40 years or
4: four,
1: 40 years?
4: Four. I saw four. Highest level in nearly 4 years.
1: I thought I seen 40.
2: I had a 2017 Honda Civic. It used to take me $25 a week to fill up, and now it's going up to about $45.
4: Damn.
3: Jeez. Yeah, that's crazy.
2: Mm-hmm. Well, y'all have a blessed day. God bless you all.
4: Yeah, the average price for a gallon of regular unleaded gas across the country jumped to $4.51 on yesterday, the highest it's been since July 17, 2022, according to Gas Buddy.
1: Mm. Oh, 4 years. I thought I heard 40, but 4 years, because 40 don't even sound right. But 4 years, is ridiculous. Yeah. It is way too high, and I could imagine all the truck drivers.
3: I was about to say that. I feel bad for all the truck drivers, man. That diesel ain't no joke.
4: Well, you're married to a truck driver, so you understand.
3: Well...
1: Hello, who's this?
4: It's a little different than your
3: every
4: house.
3: Chance you get.
5: Hey, what up? This is Tanya from Omaha.
4: Hey, it's Tanya from Omaha. What's happening?
5: Hey, what up, Charlamagne? What up, Jess? What up, Envy?
1: Good morning.
5: Hey, what up? Hey, man, I really got to tell y'all something. Nebraska is rigging the election here. It is happening. It's real.
4: Ooh, tell us more.
5: His name is William Forbes. He's running under a Democratic ticket. He is not a Democrat. He is a Republican. He has voted for Trump every single time, all around. You can't even find a record where he's ever voted Democrat. They are trying to send a Republican guy, to the Senate, and he is a Republican, and he's running under Democrat.
4: His name
5: is William Ford. Everybody in Nebraska needs to learn his name so they don't go in the ballot booth and just put Democrat and just fill in his name. That don't need to happen. He is not a Democrat. He is a Republican. He is going to push a Republican narrative. If you even look at his campaign slogan, he's like bringing morality back to the Democratic Party or some shit like that. Oh, my bad. Some stuff like that.
4: Mm. Well, I mean, that's not a bad slogan. I mean, bringing morality back. We do need to bring some morality back.
5: Yeah, but isn't what it is. He's talking about some, like, not even helping out the people who were born here, birthright citizenship. He's not talking about women's rights. He's not talking about any of the things that were really, like, push the Democratic Party forward. Like, women's rights. Like, if you are molested or raped by your family, you should go and be able to get an abortion, period. I'm sorry.
4: Mm-hmm. I'm pro-choice, like, as well. I agree with that.
1: Yeah.
5: Like, that's just what it is. But this guy, he's not a Democrat. He's a Republican.
4: I'm gonna look more into that.
5: You can look at his voting record.
4: I'm looking at the Nebraska Examiner right now, and it says Nebraska U.S. Senate race filled with alleged plants. I'm going to look into that.
1: Get it off your chest. 800-585-1051. If you need to vent, hit us up now. It's The Breakfast Club. Good morning.
0: The Breakfast Club.
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4: You know, one of the weirder things I've seen on social media lately is parents feeding their babies butter. Like whole sticks of butter. They swear that it helps them feel fuller after meals and get a good night's sleep, among other things. There's actually something to this. You know, butter is full of fat, which a rapidly growing infant needs, but eating butter all the time results in, quote, boxing out other important nutrients they need as well. Spokesperson for the Academy of Nutrition and Dietetics told us she recommends half a teaspoon to a teaspoon melted and then added to a puree. Or as they get older, you can drizzle oil or melted butter over cooked vegetables, she told us. We never say just give butter by itself, and it's not the only source of fat she would recommend. Avocados, hummus, fish, they are great sources of fat as well, and also great foods to introduce. I'm Dr. Sanjay Gupta, helping you live a better life.
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0: 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Going
1: back
0: in.
1: Right now. 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
1: Hello, who's this?
2: It's Nick out of Itty Bitty Plant City.
1: Nick, what up, brother?
3: Nick, what is that? Speak English. What is that place? Speak English, please, sir.
2: Oh, that's in Florida. I just want to say Florida because I don't want you to think I'm crazy.
3: Well, too late.
1: Yeah, I mean, definitely just with that.
3: The way you introduced your city was crazy. I didn't. You said Itty Bitty City. What'd you say?
4: He did not say that.
2: Itty Bitty Plant City.
3: Oh, Itty Bitty Plant City.
1: I've never
2: heard that. It's a small city near close to Tampa.
3: Okay. All right. What's happening, though?
2: I want to give my homeboy a birthday shout out. Dooley, I know you're listening. Happy birthday, boy.
3: Hey, you going to blow his candle out later?
2: Say again?
3: You going to blow his candle out later?
4: Wow. Oh, my God.
2: Nah, Trav's going to do it for me, probably. But I want to also say rest in peace to my boy, Javonte Sykes. He passed recently.
3: Rest in peace. Condolences to him and his family, man. Sending his whole family and friends healing energy.
4: Absolutely.
2: Yes, sir. Ever since he passed, I've been communicating with a lot of my classmates, and we've been linking up a whole lot more often because life is short. I just want to remind everybody, too, man, these companies don't care about you. Take that time off and spend it with your family and friends.
1: Absolutely.
3: Right.
1: Thank you, brother.
3: 100% right, brother.
1: He ain't never left. Hello, who's this?
5: This is Brandon.
1: Brandon, what's up? Get off your chest.
5: Hey, first off, I want to give a big shout out to. Oh, first of all, good morning to all y'all.
1: Good morning.
3: Good morning, young man.
5: I want to give a shout out to my son for passing his firefighter exam.
1: Hey, congrats to him.
5: Passed his firefighter exam. He also passed his National Registry EMT. And like I said, he's only 17 right now.
1: Oh, dope.
3: Dope.
1: Mm-hmm. Where you calling from?
5: Calling from Maryland.
1: Okay.
5: Secondly, I want to, if it's okay, I throw my business out there.
3: Yes, you can.
5: All right. talk about my voice.
3: Yep. Yes, sir. You sound like you're about to say attention.
4: Yo.
5: Hey, so I called before. Charlamagne, you weren't there the last time I called, but I called about my mobile bartending business.
1: A mobile bartender, okay. I remember.
5: Yeah. It's Heavy Made Mobile Bartending. 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
3: Okay.
5: Go there, fill out the booking form. And
3: was business booming yesterday for Cinco de Mayo?
5: Nah, I wish it was, but I got videos for y'all to check out. You know, you can check out the social media pages at on Facebook and Instagram is Heavy Made Mobile Bartending. And on TikTok, which I like the most, is Heavy the Bartender. Go check me out.
4: Man, it was supposed to be bumping yesterday. Yeah. Why you ain't pull up in an area where it was a lot of bars at?
3: With a lot of tequila shots.
4: Yeah.
5: Hey, I can't just roll up on somebody and, you know, give them the book and they throw me out. Just you already told me to come pull up to the show one time.
4: Yeah.
3: Do you code switch?
5: Y'all going to throw me out when I get there.
3: No, not if you got some good drinks.
4: Yeah, if you got good drinks, nah, we can't throw you out. You can pull up.
5: I'm telling you, I'm going to pull up. Don't do me like Varnell did Martin now. Otherwise, I'm going to bust in there singing Jodeci.
3: Your voice too deep to sing Jodeci, sir.
1: Come on, brother.
3: They didn't have no bass in Jodeci.
1: Get it off your chest. 800-585-1051. What did you do? How did you celebrate Cinco de Mayo?
3: With her Mexican husband, and his in-laws.
1: Like, I don't know if they went out. Did they go get tacos? Did they go to the
3: ball? Of course. That's every day.
4: No, we didn't. Y'all, hello.
3: Cinco de Mayo on a Taco Tuesday was heaven for y'all. That's why she hasn't been here. She had to take 2 days off.
4: No, I did not.
3: Prepare for it. I'm shocked she's here now.
4: 2 days off.
1: So what did y'all do? Did y'all go to, like, Margaritaville?
4: No,
1: did you go to Taco Bell?
4: We didn't celebrate Cinco de Mayo, yo. We didn't. We didn't have no drinks or anything. I was working.
3: You want us to believe that?
1: That's a lie.
4: For real.
3: You got a whole half a Mexican household on a Taco Tuesday, Cinco de Mayo, and not one celebration happened?
1: Chipotle.
4: We had a taco. We did have a taco, and we had not Chipotle. No. And we didn't have drinks at home. We didn't go out to celebrate, and that's not why I wasn't here. Like, stop playing with me.
1: When y'all do shots, what do y'all do?
4: No, we don't. Oh, we just take shots like regular black people.
1: Oh,
3: but there's only one regular black person in that. I'm confused.
4: Anyway, what's
1: all
4: next?
1: Right. We have the ladies with Lori coming up. What are we talking about?
6: Good morning.
1: Good
6: yes,
1: morning.
6: We do.
7: Hello.
6: Hey, Jess. So, yeah, there's more celebrities joining in on Taraji P. Henson's side of this whole Jeff Bezos Met Gala thing.
4: Oof.
6: So we're going to get into that. And I know y'all don't love the list, but we got a list, a ranking list that we are going to talk about this morning. Complex just dropped a new one. Y'all ain't going to yell at me for this one, though.
4: Yes. All right.
1: We'll get into that next. It's The Breakfast Club. Good morning.
0: The Breakfast Club.
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13: We are finally starting to learn more things we can do to keep our brain sharp as we age. A lot of people think crossword puzzles or Sudoku might do the trick, but the science doesn't really bear that out. What one recent study found, though, was that a certain type of brain training seems to have a significant impact on cognition as we get older. It wasn't memory or even problem-solving tasks that moved the needle. It was an interactive computerized game that tested the ability to recognize two separate images in faster and faster sequences. It's what we call a task of divided attention, in which you don't have a conscious strategy on how to improve. That's according to the study's lead author. You're just trying to do the best you can to figure out how to divide your attention. Now, the game in this study was called Double Decision. If you want to find it and try it out yourself. I'm Dr. Sanjay Gupta, helping you live a better life.
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0: DJ Envy, Jess Hilarious, Charlamagne Tha God. We are the Breakfast Club. Good morning. Let's get to the latest with Lauren.
1: You're talking LL Cool, babe.
2: Yeah. I'm not dumbing myself down. 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
2: I'm the homegirl that knows a little bit about everything and everything.
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5: LaRosa. 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
2: Alrighty, y'all. So we have some Met Gala leftovers. People are still having a conversation about whether the celebrity should have attended or not. Now jumping in the conversation is Miss Jennifer Lewis. Mm-hmm. She posted a video yesterday. Let's take a listen.
9: My girlfriend called and said, Jennifer, they showed up anyway. I said, but they cut nearly 30,000 jobs and gutted the Washington Post. They showed up anyway. Posturing and posing, hoping to be the most. They cut $1 billion in funding for children's nutrition. Mm. And there they all were, vying for the next position. We're at war, and so many people are dying. I said to my girlfriend, tell me you're lying. How much fame do we need, y'all?
3: I love Jennifer Lawrence. I mean, she's not wrong.
2: Jennifer Lewis.
3: I'm sorry. Mm-hmm. I'm just. I always wonder. Like same thing I said yesterday. I just be having thoughts and questions. I just feel like if you really want to make an impact, it has to be consistent all across the board. Because Jeff Bezos was the co-chair for the Met Gala this year, right?
2: Mm-hmm. He wasn't one of the co-chairs. He was one of the lead sponsors.
3: Lead sponsors.
2: Yes. Mm-hmm.
3: Oh, yep. I thought he was the co-chair.
2: No,
3: but either way, that's a one-off.
2: Yeah, like you mean like
3: it's just for this year. Mm-hmm. So if you are really against Bezos, are you going to cut all things Amazon? No packages delivered. Cancel your Washington Post subscriptions. Cancel your Amazon Prime subscription. If you're an actor or actress and Amazon Studios and MGM ask you to do a film, are you going to say no? These are all questions
0: so saying,
3: that will be asked.
0: One. It's the easy one to boycott, right? Do the more difficult ones that really, really affect you.
3: I'm not telling nobody to do nothing. Do what you feel like you should do. I'm just saying these are all questions that will be asked when you take these kind of stands. That's all I'm
2: 100%.
3: Saying.
2: 100%. Amazon Prime is hard to not have. I'm going to be honest.
4: Yeah.
3: I mean, because I feel like these type of stands take strategy, not emotion, right?
2: Yeah.
4: Right.
3: And also, you know, I just want to remind y'all that every single major social media CEO supported Donald Trump. Mark Zuckerberg, Sam Altman, of course, Elon Musk, but folks, it's still on IG and Facebook, and we still all over X. Still driving Teslas. Mm-hmm. You want to know what made me laugh this week? Watching black people call for the cancellation of black people who they feel might have indirectly helped Trump win by not giving full-throated endorsements of Kamala. They were calling for the cancellation of those people on platforms like X.
0: Yeah.
3: Elon Musk donated $250 million to Donald Trump's campaign and used X to amplify MAGA messaging and suppress voices who oppose MAGA. But instead of boycotting him, you using your platform to using his platform to boycott other black people?
0: Yeah, they did it.
3: That's kind of ass backwards to me.
0: Mm-hmm. Yep.
2: Very much so. Mm-hmm. But I mean, I thought her comments were worth sharing still.
0: Absolutely.
3: Oh, no, for sure.
2: Yeah. Absolutely. And I know me and Miss Jennifer Lewis are supposed to talk today. So we may have some more there because I did have some follow up questions kind of in the sentiment of what you think.
3: It's just
2: what is the strategy around the sentiment?
3: That's it. All of these questions will be asked when you make stands like this.
2: 100%. Now, yesterday, Complex dropped their most powerful names in hip hop media for 2026. And you guys are sitting amongst two of them.
0: Okay.
4: All right.
2: Yes. So Charlamagne Tha God came in at number five, top five on the list.
0: Mm-hmm.
2: I was ranked number 22, which is my favorite number, by the way.
0: Okay.
2: I was ranked number 22 because my birthday is 11/22/11. I just like the number 11 plus 11 is 22. It just, that's like a number. You know how people say angel numbers? When you see that number, it feels like you're in alignment.
4: Yeah. Gotcha.
2: That's how 22 is for me.
3: I thought because you built like a deuce above.
4: No, absolutely not.
2: Number
4: 22.
2: Positive angel numbers.
4: Yes.
2: Whenever your hairline is shaved correctly, you just feel like you could just say anything you want up here.
3: And I got that fresh shave.
2: But
4: you deserve to be on that list.
2: Thank you. One of the things I thought that was so fire.
3: You should have been higher, to be honest with you.
4: Honestly, my opinion, you too, Char. But
2: I think Charlamagne should have been number one on this list if we're re-ranking.
3: No. Academic should have been number one on the hip hop list.
2: No, I think that you should be number one. I think you should be number one. I think Academic should have been number two, and I'm not mad at Joe Budden at number three. And the only reason why I say said it is, I understand why you probably have seen academics, but I feel like building out the business, and there's a lot of people on this list who this year have focused on building out the business around their brands. Right. Nobody on this list is doing it like you.
3: Well, that's not a hip hop business list.
2: Still, right? But if you're talking about hip-hop impact, media, if you're talking about impact, and they talk about virality, impact,
3: I don't care.
2: Things of that nature.
6: But, he never cares.
3: But you got to see Hall of Fame already.
0: You got to see how it's ranked. Like how are they picking this list? Like what is it based off of?
2: I can tell you what it's based off of. So they base the list off of, first of all, they talk about the fact that this year we didn't have like major narratives from like music at all. So these people on this list contributed to making major narratives. They say this is based on people who don't just talk about the news, but they break news, they create narrative. They are consistently viral. They shape the broader discourse of conversations and moments in hip hop. And this includes writers for the first time. Fraser Thorpe is on there. That's the journalist that did the Jay-Z sit down as well. But it includes writers for the first time and some of the people who've had conversations about the biggest moments in rap, including traditional media people and magazine led rollouts, like people who contributed to that.
6: Right. Amen. So how the hell Neon get on there? That's the streamer dude.
2: Yeah.
6: Yeah.
2: I don't know.
6: He does media.
3: He talks to a lot of rappers. Yeah.
6: Oh, okay.
3: 100%.
6: But yeah. I seen shout him out with to French, but like that's, I didn't know like that was a thing for him. I thought
2: he does a lot of artists. I want to make sure we shout out Effective Immediately. Gina Views and DJ Head made the list. Rob Markman.
3: Dropping the clues bombs for Rob Markman.
2: Fat Joe and Jada made the list for their show as well, too.
0: Joey Crack.
3: I think Wayno should have been on this list.
2: Wayno should have definitely been on that list as well. 100%. When I saw Rob Markman, I was like, Wayno should have been on there as well. So I highlighted some other people too. I don't know if it did. Who
0: so
2: did
0: the
2: I,
0: Big Bang?
2: Big Bang.
3: Oh, Big Bang. Dropping the clues for Big Bang.
2: Who else did
3: sure.
2: I miss? I highlighted people I wanted to make sure we picked up.
3: I mean, the usual suspect Cameron, on here, Gillian Wallow,
2: too. I saw some people having conversations about the fact that they weren't super viral this year. But to me, when you talk about real impact, they're consistently focused on actually helping people through touching them through their platform. And that's a different type of impact.
3: I've been doing radio for 28 years, yo. Okay, I'm in the Radio Hall of Fame already.
2: Yo, you don't need the list.
3: Thank you.
6: Yes. He never cares.
3: I really don't.
0: First time ballot in the Radio Hall of Fame, too.
3: That's one of the, I really don't.
2: Like, listen.
3: Thank you, but it is what it is. It's just a list.
2: I know you wouldn't care, but some of us are excited about,
3: No, I'm just happy for y'all. I really am for you.
2: They listen to you because last year you called them out.
3: Yes, I think Nyla should have been on this list too. Yes. Nyla Simone. Yeah. And, Gabe on the radar.
2: He's on the radar.
0: Gabe should have been on this,
2: Gabe is on there. On the radar is on that list.
0: Oh, he's on there. Yeah,
2: yep. Salute
0: to Gabe.
2: So congratulations to everybody who made that list this year. Keep doing the work. We know it's not easy. I got to wrap now, but I'll be back.
3: You got to be consistent. No, but true. That's really what that's about. Like, you want to be consistent. Like, it's cool to be on there now. You want to be on there 10 years from now.
2: Mm-hmm. Yeah, 100%.
3: You want to be on there 15 years from now.
2: Cameron, too, I want to mention.
0: If the list matter to you.
3: If the list matter
0: to you. If the list matter to you.
3: Yes, if they matter to you.
2: Yes.
3: Absolutely.
2: All right, well, we're going to wrap this, ladies. In the next hour, I'll be back. And we'll have a conversation about Nick Cannon and people discussing how he does business, which kind of started or happened here on The Breakfast Club.
3: No, it did not. That started on Wildin' Out. Don't bring that mess over here.
2: We furthered the conversation here. We're going to further it some more.
0: Oh, boy. All right. We'll get into that next. Everybody else, we got front page news, so don't go anywhere. It's The Breakfast Club. Good morning.
8: You're checking out The Breakfast Club.
0: Instagram teen accounts come with automatic protections that limit who can contact teens, the content they can see, and the time they spend on the app. Learn more about teen accounts and Instagram's ongoing work to protect teens online at Instagram.com/teen.

0: It's the Breakfast Club.
1: Rap to you real quick. I want to enjoy the luxury of, like, not knowing each other for real. Hold up.

0: DJ NV, Just Hilarious, Charlamagne Tha God. We are the Breakfast Club. Let's get back in some front page news. Start off with some quick sports. Last night, the Thunder beat the Lakers 108-90. Pistons beat the Cavaliers 111-101. Tonight, the Knicks take on the 76ers. The Spurs take on the Timberwolves. What's up, Mimi?
1: Good morning, NV, Just, Charlamagne. How y'all doing this Wednesday?
2: Mimi Brown.
3: Oh, hey.
1: Good morning. So we start this hour where former Congresswoman Marjorie Taylor Greene is once again speaking out against President Trump. So this feud goes back to the Epstein files. Greene, who was once one of Trump's most loyal allies, she broke with the president after she signed that discharge position to force the release of the files. Now, speaking in Texas over the weekend, Greene is revealing what she says happened when she went to the president for help after there were many, many death threats to her family. Let's listen.
4: He said his friends would get hurt if we released the Epstein files. He said, Marjorie, these are good people. These are people you know at Mar-a-Lago. And then I got a Truth Social dropped on my head like a nuclear bomb where the president called me a traitor. But then guess what happened? I started getting death threats. But it was the one that came in and they kept coming on my son, my youngest. We're going to put a bullet in his head. And then I heard back from Donald Trump. And I've saved these text messages. I'd probably get put in jail if I released them publicly, but I saved them. Where Donald Trump proceeded to tell me that it was my fault and that I deserve it because I was a traitor to him. That is our president of the United States.
2: Well, duh.
5: That is disturbing. They said they wanted to kill one son and they wanted to on another one.
0: Yeah. I don't think they meant it like that. But
5: that's what she just said.
6: I would take it. I would say, on me. Don't shoot me. You know
5: freaky
6: what I mean?
5: Ass murderous ass people. Yes, what the hell is going on, yo?
1: Yeah. I don't think she meant it like that.
0: Yeah,
1: but
0: she didn't mean it like that.
5: How y'all know?
0: She should have paused it.
5: Epstein files nasty. How y'all know that's not how she meant it?
0: She didn't mean it like that.
5: That was a very particular choice of words,
0: maybe. I just meant come for her son. Like,
5: No. She said, come on her son and kill him.
6: You know what I mean?
5: That's crazy.
0: Yeah, that's...
5: I'm just taking her on the words she said, Mimi, that you just played.
1: Listen, I don't think she meant it like that. She also mentioned that she asked, you know, Cash Patel, the FBI director, for help, J.D. Vance for help. And, you know, she didn't hear back from them. And that was basically what the president told her. The White House, they are pushing back, calling Greene a quitter who is pathetically trying to stay relevant.
6: Well, so. What did she do to them to make them trade on her? I mean, because she was a loyal, like, loyal person to them. So, like, what did she do to make them not like her?
1: She crossed over with the Democrats, and she signed a discharge petition so that the Epstein files would come out, although we're still waiting for all of them to still come out.
6: Gotcha.
1: But, yes, she joined the other side, and she's been fiercely loyal to President Trump before that. And so now, after she did that, he called her a traitor and told her that she was going to hurt his friends at Mar-a-Lago.
5: And she's just been calling Trump out on a lot of his BS, which if you actually do care about America, regardless of what party you're in, you should be doing.
1: Yes, yes. Now she has definitely switched it up and is definitely calling President Trump out more and more and more. And now to an update on Ashley Robinson. That's the influencer whose mysterious death in Zanzibar continues to raise questions nearly a month later. So Robinson, known as Ashley Renee online, she was laid to rest yesterday in New Jersey. And family and loved ones, they gathered for her funeral following her sudden death while vacationing overseas with her fiancé, Joe McCann. The 31-year-old, she had traveled to Tanzania to celebrate her birthday and had just gotten engaged days before she was found unconscious at that luxury resort villa in Zanzibar. Now, that all happened back in April. So now, for the first time since her death, McCann, he is speaking out publicly. He posted an emotional statement online calling Robinson his best friend and saying that her death has left him devastated and in shock. Now, this case, it gained international attention after Tanzanian authorities, they revealed the couple. They had some sort of dispute before Robinson's death and were separated into two separate rooms shortly before she was found unresponsive. And police, they later questioned her fiancé and a witness, and they temporarily withheld his passport during the investigation. Now, authorities say he has not been charged or accused of a crime. And at this point, you guys, it's still unclear whether he has been allowed to return to the United States as this investigation continues. But her family says they are still waiting for that final autopsy results and answers about what happened to her in her final hours.
0: So he, I'm assuming he wasn't at the funeral. So because we don't know if he was back over here
1: at the funeral.
0: It's so sad that with so much going on in the world, you forget about these cases. Because I totally forgot about this young lady, and even the other woman, the other woman from the talk show, her mother was missing.
6: Savannah Guthrie.
0: Yeah, Guthrie. Like we never heard nothing else with that.
6: Yeah.
1: We still don't have any answers on that. And I know on that case, I mean, there's a lot of finger pointing being done still to this day. On that case. And so we'll continue to follow Ashley's case and see what happens. And hopefully her family can get some answers. And switching now, the late show with Stephen Colbert, it is entering its final stretch after more than 30 years on late night TV. And during a recent interview with President Obama, host Stephen Colbert had some fun with what comes next. Let's listen.
2: All right. I'm looking for a new gig soon.
3: Uh-huh.
2: And a lot of people tell me I should run for president.
3: Well, you certainly have the look.
2: Thank you very much.
3: You have the hair.
2: Well, for the record, I think it's a stupid idea. How dumb do you think it is for people to say that I should run for president?
3: Well, you know, the bar has changed.
2: That is true. That is true. At times, subterranean.
3: So
2: I don't have to limbo so low?
3: Let me put it this way. I think that you could perform significantly better than some folks that we've seen.
2: All right.
3: Yeah. I have great confidence in that.
2: Thank you very much.
3: Yeah.
2: Is that an endorsement?
3: It was not.
5: It still pains me that somebody like President Barack Obama can't speak straight. Like, why couldn't he just say, yes, you would perform better than Donald Trump? Mm-hmm. Like, what do you mean? There's some people we've seen. Mm-hmm. What is, why? Mm-hmm. Why?
1: Yeah, still towing that fine line.
5: For
1: there.
5: What?
1: Yeah.
5: You know, at a time probably, like this.
6: They're probably really cool. That's the crazy thing.
1: I don't know about that one.
6: They probably cool.
0: Ooh, Barack and Trump?
6: Who knows?
5: Yeah. I mean, they did look cool at President Carter's funeral.
0: They're not cool.
1: I don't know. I don't think so.
5: They looked cool at President Carter's funeral.
6: We never know, yo.
0: They're not cool. They're not playing basketball on a Tuesday. They ain't not cool.
1: Yeah, I'm with you, MB. I don't think so.
5: I quote the great George Carlin. I think that this is one big club and we ain't in it.
1: Mm-hmm. Right. I just think Obama is a politician through and through.
0: Yeah, that's what I believe. I think he's a politician regardless, and he's always going to say the politically correct thing.
5: And that's why we're in the position that we're in right now.
0: Facts.
5: Because so many politicians want to continue to say the politically correct thing instead of saying the honest to God truth.
1: Yep, that is true as well. And Stephen Colbert's his final episode, The Late Show with Stephen Colbert, is scheduled to end on May 21st in a couple of weeks. So, you know, lots of memories that I'm sure he will celebrate as the time gets near for that. And that's your front page news, you guys. That's all I have today. I'm Mimi Brown. Follow me at Mimi Brown TV. And for more stories, follow the Black Information Network.
5: Peace, Mimi.
0: Thank you, Mimi.
1: Thanks, Mimi.
0: All right. Thank when we you. Come back, Tim Ross will be joining us. His new book, The Missing Piece, is out right now. We're going to talk to Pastor Tim Ross. It's The Breakfast Club. Good morning.
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32: When it comes to the myriad reasons people don't get enough exercise, psychologist Diana Hill has heard them all. She's the author of a new book with a great title, I Know I Should Exercise, But. On a recent episode of my podcast, Chasing Life, Hill told me the number one reason people don't exercise is because they don't feel like they have enough time. She told us that she encourages people she works with to shift from an either-or mindset to a both-and mindset. Hill herself uses time at her son's baseball game to walk around the field cheering him on, instead of sitting on the sidelines. She also recommends setting up your space at home, at work, in the car to facilitate movement. So every night before I go to bed, I lay out my workout clothes next to my bathroom sink, so they are waiting there for me as a good reminder. I'm Dr. Sanjay Gupta, helping you live a better life.
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3: Morning, everybody. It's DJ Envy, Jess Hilarious, Charlamagne Tha God. We are The Breakfast Club. Lana Rose is here as well. We got a special guest in the building.
4: Yes, indeed.
3: Brother Tim Ross. He has a new book that's out right now, The Missing Piece. Good morning.
5: Not
4: just The Missing Piece. I love the subtitle, How to Be Held Together When You're Falling Apart. I think that's a great conversation to have during this mental health awareness month.
5: Absolutely, man. Absolutely. I'm so grateful to be here with y'all.
3: Thank you so much. How are you feeling, first and foremost?
5: I feel good, man.
3: Good.
5: Yeah, I'm good.
4: Do you feel peace this morning?
5: Much peace.
4: Okay.
5: Yeah, I'm chilling.
4: What's the biggest lie people believe about having peace that's actually keeping them stuck?
5: Probably that money is going to get you peace, or marriage is going to get you peace, or the right zip code is going to get you peace, or promotion is going to get you peace, or a platform is going to get you peace. All of those are temporary. It'll give you a good dopamine hit and make you feel secure, but it's not going to last. Mm-hmm. Peace has to be something that is cultivated and settled in from the inside out, not from the outside in.
3: Mm. When you talk about holding yourself together, right?
5: Mm-hmm.
3: Is it okay to fall apart, though?
5: Oh, for sure.
3: Is it okay to let things get to your lowest and... I always say when you get that low, just sit in it for a little bit.
4: Absolutely. I don't know if you can help it.
5: Yeah, so there's...

0: You preach on Sunday at Seeds of Greatness, and you talked about the book of Philippians and how those letters were written from prison.
1: Right.
0: So it's like in the midst of the chaos, right?
1: Yeah.
0: What has been something for you that has felt like, you know, that prison, but like you've had to reteach yourself how to find that peace to write those letters in the midst of it?
1: Yeah. So when I've had a lot of loss in my life. So I've had a lot of people die that I've loved. My brother Miles was killed in a car accident September 17th of 2004. That was probably the deepest, darkest despair. That's why I had to give to old girl.
2: Shanti Das.
1: Yeah, Shanti Das. Yeah, Silence of Shame, because I've been at that point. Mm. The 4 months that I was depressed after Miles' death was like the darkest season I had ever been in.
2: You was young. You had to be early 20s then?
1: Yeah, yeah. I was late 20s, actually. I was 29. He would have turned 28 in November. So I had my dad's revolver. And I was like, I don't want to go on. It's not that I didn't believe I can go on. I didn't want to without him. We were 17 months apart. That's like my best friend. And after I came out of that, I was like, oh, I almost believed a lie and did something permanent based on a feeling that was temporary. Mm-hmm. And when you can navigate out of that, you realize, okay, I can't go back to that again.
0: Mm-hmm.
1: Yeah.
0: But emotion doesn't stop, right?
1: Yep.
0: So in real time, you still are getting to that place where your emotion is clouding what's actually happening.
1: Yeah.
0: What's the talk through then where you're not getting back to that place of like letting it all kind of take everything away?
1: Yeah. So I think the talk through has to be, first of all, you can't talk by yourself. You can't talk in a silo. Something that I write about in the book, you have to break the silence. Whatever you can't put into words is going to choke you.
2: Say silence isn't golden after all.
1: Silence is not golden after all. So one of the synthesis that I've come out of this in the 28 years that I've been in therapy is whatever doesn't come up and out of your mouth through words will come up and out of your body through actions.
0: Mm.
1: And what you can't actually speak out, you will act out.
2: That's why I talk so much, man. Be honest.
1: You think that's the reason?
2: I think so. That's why I gotta say it.
1: Yeah, no, I'm the same way.
2: I've always been that way since I was little. I got to say it.
1: Yeah, yeah, yeah, yeah.
2: Like, I don't like talking behind people's back. Like, I gotta say it to the person.
1: Yeah, for sure.
2: Yes.
1: So I got sexually abused when I was 8.
2: By,
1: did you?
2: Yeah.
1: At 8?
2: 8 years old.
1: Wow, bro.
2: Already born.
1: Yeah, so it was an older teenage boy that lived across the street.
2: It wasn't a boy, though. It was an older woman.
1: Understood. Yeah.
3: Doesn't matter. It's still sexual.
2: It doesn't. I know.
1: Yeah.
0: That was one of them things you should have not spoke.
1: You just wanted to go on record.
0: Yeah, you should have not spoke that one. I mean.
3: I'm not laughing. But he was so physical.
1: We had already bonded.
3: He didn't bond with you.
1: He was like, oh, yeah.
0: He put you back in the silo real quick.
1: But I had the other gender.
2: You're right.
1: I wanted to be. And she was older.
3: I hate this guy. Go ahead. I'm sorry. Because it was a bond at first.
1: Yeah.
3: No, no, no. That was my.
2: I just wanted to make the record clear. That's all. I had nothing to do with nothing. Go ahead.
1: But for who? Who did you make the record clear for?
0: For the people that's going to clip it.
2: That's all.
1: Okay.
2: That's all.
1: So you're going to leave me out here. We both had some ambiguity until you wanted to go your own way.
3: But you said, first thing he noted, my guy. He didn't even say sorry. He's like, no, that wasn't my case.
2: Tim added the gender to it. I didn't think the gender mattered either way. He added the gender to it.
1: You know what? Because it's a part of my whole story.
2: Got you.
3: All right, go ahead. Sorry.
1: And it is something that so many men go through.
2: That's right.
1: That I don't want to leave it out to identify with the men who will never speak up on this and it's killing them.
2: Mm-hmm.
1: Okay. So that happened to me at 8, but I didn't share it with my parents until I was 19.
3: Why not?
1: Do you know at the time in my mind, Envy, I knew my dad would have killed him and my brother would have buried the body.
2: Wow. Wow. That's rude.
1: And I was 8. So I look at 8-year-olds and I'd be like, how was I thinking that at 8? But I was so afraid of blowing up my life.
2: Mm-hmm.
1: And I was projecting the actions of adults. And so I was actually protecting my abuser and protecting my family at the same time.
3: Was your dad mad at you when you finally told him?
1: No.
3: Really?
1: No. Actually, so here's a story. My mom actually caught me watching porn at 19, 2 o'clock in the morning. And being the woman that she is, she went straight to her room, hit her knees, and started praying. So I'm embarrassed. And this is 90s porn, dog. Like, this is VHS in a VCR porn, right? This ain't
2: flip up on the screen. You know what I'm saying?
3: You can just swipe.
2: Yeah,
3: right
2: yeah.
3: Up
2: you're like, oh, I'm looking at my app.
3: Run, pause, and stop. Take the tape back.
2: Exactly.

0: right? So I go in my mom's room and I tell her, I said, hey, mom, I don't want you to think I'm nasty. I don't want you to think I'm a pervert. But I got abused when I was 8. So the 8-year-old was in a 19-year-old body and finally got to tell mommy where it hurt. Mm. The profound thing about that moment is my mom contained me, held space for me, mm-hmm. woke my younger brother up, who was abused by the same dude.
1: Damn.
0: And then my dad, who was working at the post office at night, he had to come home. So that in this one night, what should have been like hella embarrassing and like full of shame.
2: Feel healing. Sounds healing.
0: Dude, I woke up the next morning and I felt like a 2,000-pound slab of concrete came off my chest. Wow.
1: And you said your brother too?
0: My brother got abused by the same
1: dude. Both of your brother, did y'all know? Did y'all ever talk about it?
0: So I found out he got abused by bro when I was 15. He went to jail on an unrelated charge. So when he came out, we were going to kill him. And like, we ain't assassins, you know what I'm saying? This is like teenagers, like, let's just kill the that, you know, did us dirty. Because I think I was more hurt when I found out it happened to him than it happened to me. So, like, we just got the Ginsu knives out the drawer, and they had a welcome home party for him. And we were like, come out into the street. And I've said this once before, and I had some dudes think that I was, like, out of my mind. But I couldn't start sticking him until, like, I knew he knew why he was getting stuck. You know what I mean? Like, I had to look him in the eye, like, you know what you did, right? And I couldn't see it in his eyes. Now, whether it was real there or not, I wouldn't be sitting with y'all right now, because I'd been doing time and probably would have never left L.A.
2: You want him to know why this is happening.
0: Yeah. You know what I'm saying? Yeah, yeah, yeah. If I just start carving you up and you just like, I don't understand. Yeah, you know what I mean? Like, I had enough decency to be like, you need to know what you're doing.
2: Didn't just do it to y'all, I'm sure.
0: Oh, no, dude. You know how it stopped? My older brother found him with the next door neighbor.
3: Oh, wow.
0: And my fears at 8 were confirmed because my older brother almost killed him. Mm. So I'm like, if this is where you reacting over the neighbor, you wouldn't be here right now if you knew it happened to me. So that level of silence with a whole neighborhood of boys... When I came out of that at 19, I was like, I'm never going to have a secret again as long as I live.
1: Let me ask you a question.
2: I always say that the black community, we do ourselves no favor by keeping secrets.
0: Not at all.
2: Especially black families.
0: Absolutely. And a lot of stuff that we call generational curses are really generational secrets.
2: Could have been broken.
0: Absolutely.
2: Spoken up,
0: yeah,
2: right?
0: For sure.
1: All right, we got more with Tim Ross when we come back. He has a new book, The Missing Piece, out right now. It's The Breakfast Club. Good morning.

0: DJ Envy, Just Hilarious, Charlamagne Tha God. We are The Breakfast Club. Lauren LaRosa's here as well. We're still kicking it with Tim Ross. His new book, The Missing Piece, is available right now. Let me ask you a question, and this is not to dive too deep in it, but I always like to hear these stories so other parents could see what's going on.
1: For sure.
0: And I got a younger son.
1: Yeah.
0: So what happened? What was it? Was he a lot older? Was he an older man inviting you to his house? Was he your same age? Like, what happened?
1: Yeah.
0: So these are the things, you know, because when my son says, I want to go on a play date, I'm always like, nah, have him come here. You know
1: right,
0: what I mean?
1: For sure.
0: My daughter says, yeah, I want to go something, nah, have him come here.
1: Absolutely.
0: But I'm just always nervous. So what was it without, yeah, you know, I don't want to be too...
1: No, I'm open about all this kind of stuff,
0: cool.
1: Envy. So first of all, the dad you are is who Charles Edward Ross was. Everything was at our house. Mm-hmm. WrestleMania was at our house. Mm-hmm. Everybody had to spend a night at our house. We didn't get to go nowhere, right? But a predator is a predator for a reason, right? A predator preys once you let your guard down. Right. So this is a neighbor from across the street. I'm 8. He got to be 17 or so. And he had a fine girlfriend. Right. And this is one of those things when you're a little boy, there's nothing sexualized at 8 years old. But you look at his girlfriend and she's really pretty. And you're like, oh, that's a pretty girl. And then so this stuff starts happening to you. And you're like, why are you over here with me? Like, I don't know what boys and girls do, but I don't think this should be happening. Where's she at? Like, you know what I mean? So it's when you're sexualized at a young age, there's nothing but confusion. You can relate to that. The confusion of like, this part of me is awakened, but I'm still playing with He-Man. You know what I mean? I'm still playing with G.I. Joe.
2: And it's a part of you that knows it's wrong, but it mm-hmm. feels good.
1: Right. So you and then again, the layers of, because people are always like, well, I wouldn't have let it happen to me. Well, you think you wouldn't let it happen to you. We all have this benefit of hindsight on the outside, looking from the outside in. But from the inside out, I understand why so many victims of sexual abuse, so many victims of who have been abused through coercion and manipulation, why it takes them so long to tell their story, mm-hmm. because people don't believe them. Mm. And then when they do share their story, it's, why did you wait so long? And I'd be on the other side, like, if you don't shut the faith up, you know what I'm saying? Because, like, it was 11 years for me. Mm-hmm. And it took getting caught to, got caught watching porn. Porn was never the root of my issue, it was the fruit. I was using it to numb the pain of my trauma. So, like, if that would have never happened and then I couldn't put it into words, I wouldn't be as free as I am now. And this book would not have been written.
2: What did it ever make you question your sexuality in any way?
1: Never, bro. Because, and there's levels to this. I've been in therapy for the 30 years I've been a believer in Jesus. I've been in therapy for 28. So I'm so grateful that mental health and the mental health space now is what it is.
2: Absolutely.
1: But I was doing it before it was in vogue at all, right? Because I just wanted to get to the bottom of some things. I never questioned my sexuality. And that's because my parents had such a dope marriage that I just wanted what my dad had. I wanted what my dad had with my mom. And so there was never a question in my sexuality where I was like, do I like guys or do I like girls? To your point, when my dad found out, my dad was crushed. We had already moved 70 miles away from that neighborhood. So it wasn't like bro could make a beeline across the street and handle business. He was just devastated, as my mom was, right? And they're questioning like,
0: what did we do wrong? What mm-hmm. happened? How did we miss this? How we didn't see?
1: Yeah. And I had to continue to reassure them, a predator is a predator for a reason. That's like asking yourself, how did I get mauled by a lion? Mm. Well, you didn't try.
2: Sure.
1: They're predators, right? So, but our family bonded and got closer from that, and it just allowed us to heal.
0: What happened to dude?
1: You know, I have no idea. Mm. I don't know if he's dead or alive.
0: You never wanted to, years later, say, you know what, let me process this and
1: here's the thing about
0: get him arrested or...
1: No. Here's the thing about that would have been dope.
0: And I'm not blaming you. I'm just
1: asking
0: what was your mind frame?
1: That would have been dope. I think that would have happened with the last person that got abused before my brother found him. Because that particular person, his grandfather was retired law enforcement. Mm. So I don't know exactly if something happened with that. I've actually reconnected with that dude years later on Facebook. And he was actually like moved to tears that I was sharing the story, which also is part of his story. But one thing that I found out, Envy, is that you don't actually need to see your abuser face justice for you to heal. Like, you don't need something to happen to them for you to find closure, for you to heal, to move on. And a lot of people think, if I get an apology from this person, if this person is prosecuted to the fullest extent of the law, then I will feel justified. But you actually suspend your healing waiting for something to happen to them when you can be doing this work yourself.
0: Now, I wasn't necessarily thinking about your healing.
1: Yeah.
2: Other people he may have abused.
0: If there was was abusing so many different people, it was like stopping that. Like, we always hear these stories and be like, if that one person would have said something, maybe it would have stopped 20 other people from getting hurt.
1: Right, for sure, for sure.
0: I always think about that.
1: Yeah. So I hope that the last person that it happened to, the fact that their grandfather was in law enforcement, I hope that led to that. But I wasn't around for that.
0: Got you. All right, we got more with Tim Ross when we come back. He has a new book, The Missing Piece, out right now. It's The Breakfast Club. Good morning.

0: JNV, Just Hilarious, Charlamagne Tha God. We are the Breakfast Club. Lauren LaRosa's here as well. We're still kicking it with Tim Ross. His new book, The Missing Piece, is available right now. Charlamagne?
1: You know, Tim, a lot of people perform peace instead of living it, right? Like, how do you know when you're I guess, faking your healing?
2: I think you can spot the fakers when they retell their story, but they actually start reliving it. Like there's so many people that, like, we live in a space right now where, like, everybody wants to be vulnerable, right? Everybody wants to, you know what, I can share and I'm transparent. But then they start talking about it, and then in the middle of talking about it, they're actually reliving it. And it's like, I don't think you're talking about a wound that's healed. I think you're actually still bleeding from this wound.
1: Ooh.
2: And you're in ICU, and you should probably turn off the mic. Right? We're not actually swapping stories right now, and I'm sharing stuff. And if I was breaking down, like,
3: man, Demi, I'm glad you brought that up, dog.
2: My body is starting to tell all of y'all, he ain't over this.
4: Yeah.
2: He trying to talk about it, but he ain't actually over this. And our bodies, when we don't tell, when our words don't match our body's experience, our bodies tell.
1: That's right.
2: Your skin will break out, your hair will fall out, your teeth will fall out, you'll get start getting ulcers, you'll break out in a rat. Like, your body is like, stop capping. Your body wants you to tell the truth. And when you do tell the truth, your nervous system regulates. This is why lie detectors are, even though they can't be 100%, unless you're a psychopath, a lie detector can detect a liar, because the mouth and the body must live in harmony. And when it's not, the body starts giving even micro signals that this person is lying.
4: When I hear you talk about that, it makes me wonder, like, is peace ever really a destination? Or is it something that, like, it's like you gradually get to parts of peace? I don't know if I'm making sense, right?
2: Because you're
4: making
2: sense.
4: You think someone's at peace, and then it's like, no, they're probably not. But they feel like they are, because they felt better about it than they did the day before, the month before. Like,
2: that's good.
4: So how do you know what the destination of peace is?
2: Yeah, so I'm glad you said that, because it brought up a picture. So let's just say you bought 100 acres of land, okay? And you put your house on 1 acre of it, right? And you're like, oh, this is good, right? I cultivated this. I built a house on this. I got a little garden out here. But you got 99 other acres. It's just undeveloped. At some point, you need to expand to 2. All the land is yours, but now it all has to be cultivated. And that takes work. And so peace is something that you already have and you can already partake of, but the development of it could be a lifelong journey.
1: And peace is also a destination that you know, you're kind of in and out of.
2: Yeah. Right?
1: Like, you know, I like how you talk about in the book about how to keep your emotions regulated.
2: Yeah.
1: A lot of people don't know how to do that.
2: Right, for sure. I have learned this over, especially coming from the environment I came out of in Inglewood. There is a discipline. You have to choose peace. Right? Like, I've seen y'all in here with some people that, you know, y'all have had to choose peace. You're not just choosing to keep your job. You're not just choosing, you know what I'm saying? Not to go viral for popping off. You're choosing peace because you know the alternative is what?
1: Yeah.
2: Right?
1: Yeah.
2: You talked about the donkey of the day, dude. Like, why did you...
1: Over a tip?
2: Over a tip? This is how you want
1: to
2: crash out?
1: You had to run them over with a car because you didn't get a tip?
2: Right? Like, so peace is a choice, and I choose not to trade in my eternal peace for a temporary version that's going to bring me back to a dysregulated state anyway.
1: Ooh. How do you regulate your emotions while still honoring them? Because you still got to feel your feels, as your therapist
2: says, right?
1: For sure.
2: Yeah, so, but our feelings, Charlamagne, our feelings are nothing more than informants. They're little snitches. They just come to tell us what's going on right now. They come to give us information. But we still get to choose what we do with that information, right? I just celebrated my 27th wedding anniversary with Juliet, right? Thank you. We got married May 1st. I still see other attractive women, right? My attraction is not a sin. That's not a boundary to cross. My wife ain't going to be mad because I think another girl's pretty. My reaction to that attraction can get me in trouble. I have a choice in that.
1: What if you get bricked up? That's biological.
2: If I get bricked up? Well, yeah, that is biological.
1: Yeah, so that ain't got nothing to do with you, really.
2: No, that's just biology.
1: Yeah.
2: Right? And you can be stimulated by something if you flicking channels. You know what I'm saying?
1: True.
2: I got hard looking at Animal Kingdom sometimes. You know what I'm saying? So,
0: I'm not with you that way.
2: I didn't say me.
0: I
2: generalized
5: that some
4: and be like, yeah, you're right.
1: Once again, Tim, you're on your own with that one.
0: Charlamagne on that one.
2: Well, they're on their own.
0: Okay, I didn't say I did.
2: Okay, right. Okay, okay. So all I'm saying is biology says that attraction is not a sin, right? Our reactions to our attractions can be that sin.
4: Mm-hmm.
2: So in anything, if I'm feeling anger, Bible says you can be angry but not sin. Right. So you can our emotions come to inform us of what we're feeling.
4: Mm-hmm.
2: But we still have a choice if we're going to trade our peace for an emotion that could take us out of the will of God.
1: You dedicate this book to all the mental health professionals. You said this book is for the mental health professionals, the real ones, the ones who didn't just help me survive my trauma, but gave me the tools to thrive despite it. Y'all do holy work and I'm living proof of it. Why do you consider the word of mental health professionals to be holy work?
2: Saved my life, bro. Mm.
1: Or
2: somebody else's. Like where I came from, I told you about the time I was going to end my life, but there's been some times somebody else's life was going to be ended. Mental health professionals have created space for me and millions of others to come in, sit down, and listen to the deepest, darkest parts of our soul. They are patient enough with us, not in one session, not in two sessions, but I'm talking sessions over years, getting us down to the core of what it is that we're truly wrestling with. It took me, I think, 15 years to get to the core roots of my trauma, which are abandonment issues and anxiety, attachment issues. If it wasn't for their patience, I would have snapped, bro.
1: Wow.
2: People are out here acting out crazy because they can't put their feelings into words. And mental health professionals have paid a significant price to be able to give us language to our feelings so that we can navigate life's issues and storms and journeys.
0: Wow.
2: Yeah.
1: Man, I hope you join us this year at this year's Mental Wealth Expo. Man, you know, I do the Mental Wealth Expo.
2: Yeah. I would love to.
1: Every October. I would love to have you there, man.
2: For sure.
1: The missing piece. If you want to do anything for somebody this Mental Health Awareness Month, go get them Tim Ross's The Missing Piece, man.
0: That's right. And we appreciate you so much for joining us and sharing your story and being so honest, man. Hopefully that somebody see what you went through and know that they can do it.
2: Absolutely.
4: Yeah, I appreciate you all the time.
2: Thank you.
4: Every time I hear you speak.
2: I appreciate you.
1: Tell them how to follow you, Tim.
2: Upset the Talk on TikTok, Upset the Gram on Instagram, and on YouTube, The Basement with Tim.
0: And before we go, if you don't mind, we always end on a prayer. Can you end this on a prayer?
2: For sure. Absolutely. God, thank you so much for this team. I thank you for Envy, Charlamagne, for Lauren, for Jessica. I thank you for the anointing that you have placed on their life. I thank you for the call of God that's on their life. I thank you for the influence that you have given them to steward. May it continue to be used to give people a safe place to find peace. In Jesus' name, amen.
4: Amen. Amen.
0: All right. It's Tim Ross. It's the Breakfast Club. Good morning. Let's get right to the latest.
1: You're talking LL Cool, babe.
4: Yeah. I'm not dumbing myself down. I'm being myself.
1: Sources trust us.
4: I'm the homegirl that knows a little bit about everything and everything.
6: The little brown girls look at you and go, I want to be like you.
7: Take me through that. Take me through that.
8: Where she going? The latest with Lauren Rose.
7: Take me through that. Take me through that.
8: On the Breakfast Club.
1: LL Cool, babe.
9: Talk to me.
4: Alrighty, y'all. So let's get into this Nick Cannon conversation. So Nick Cannon and Carlos Miller, I would say was going back and forth yesterday, but it wasn't even like a back and forth. So Nick Cannon did Club Shay Shay and he talked about Carlos Miller being fired from Wild 'N Out. Let's take a listen to Nick Cannon.
10: Did you fire Carlos at one time? You fired Los?
11: I didn't fire Carlos. What it was, because Carlos is Carlos. Like, he literally said, Nick, these motherfuckers funny, and he'd be making people uncomfortable. What that white man behind the camera actually doing? Like, he would be saying shit like that, but it's literally people getting nervous.
10: Yeah,
11: there was that aspect of Carlos' energy, which we all love,
10: right?
11: But it made, you know, the network nervous. And then at that time, when we have a cast of 20 and everybody's agent wants them to make as much money as they possibly can.
10: Yes.
11: Because I clearly wasn't involved. I was like, yes, I want Carlos here. The way I feel about Wild 'N Out, no one's ever fired. You might not do this season,
10: right?
11: but we'll get you back next year. You might go off and do a movie this season. You might be focused. It's an open door policy. Mm-hmm. And so we played it up where he's like, ah, Nick fired me. And I was like, ah, yeah, I did it. But I had nothing to do with it. But in that sense, I damn sure made sure that Carlos was back.
1: That's how I know I've been in this business too long. That story is 8 years old.
5: Yes. Mm-hmm.
9: I thought it was like something else that happened again.
5: So this Club Shay Shay interview that Nick Cannon did is new, and Carlos went on X and was responding to it yesterday, and people were having a conversation about it. Now, you mentioned that this is all these years old. So back in 2018, Carlos, DC Young Fly, they were all up here on The Breakfast Club.
1: And 85 South Show.
5: 85 South
1: Chico
5: Show.
1: Bean.
5: Yes, Chico Bean. And you actually called Nick Cannon on the phone at that time. Let's take a listen to that clip.
1: Now, Nick, is there an issue between you and Carlos? Carlos done told me you done fired him.
10: Yep, you did,
12: Took
10: Nick.
12: Took him off the live, the tour, and the show.
10: I done hit you on the phone. I done DM'd you. You ain't hitting me back.
5: You
10: what's
5: not texting
10: up?
5: Him
10: don't
5: back.
10: Don't be what? Laughing at the comments and don't hit me back.
13: Ain't nothing happened. That's my man for life.
1: Fired so why he not on the show no more?
10: I'm fired
1: if he
10: from
1: lying
10: your
1: us, he lying us, Nick.
13: Carlos, I love Carlos. But if y'all want to talk about the money on air. And
10: we ain't talking about the money.
1: He said you fired him and replaced him with Cat Williams on the Wild and Out tour.
12: He didn't say that.
1: I can understand that one, though.
10: I didn't say that, but...
13: Carlos said he ain't never want to be on the tour.
10: You ain't never heard me say that. The who you had answering the phone called me one day about a flight and was like, well, you need to find something else to do, and I ain't heard from y'all since.
1: Damn.
13: Yeah, I heard you say you ain't messing with that tour.
10: That is some bullshit. I ain't never said that. So you took that somebody said.
1: So it's just miscommunication. I done forgot more interviews than y'all ever done. I don't even. You called Nick Cannon on the phone?
5: That? Yeah, you called Nick Cannon on the phone because you were trying to basically like settle the issue because Carlos was saying he was
12: wasn't trying
5: up.
12: To settle no issue.
5: Carlos was saying.
1: Nah, right. My guys, man, I love all of them guys. Everybody that you're talking about.
12: I don't even remember that.
5: Well, so yesterday after, this clip went viral of Nick Cannon on Club Shay Shay recently, Carlos got on X and he was clearing some things up and he says he wasn't even going to say anything or bring this up anymore, but he doesn't like the fact that he's being made to look crazy. He says Nick Cannon has the whole black community out here thinking he did something to them folks, and he was just somebody at work that ain't gonna let nobody handle him any type of way. He said the drama that Nick Cannon keeps referring to includes him asking to be paid correctly and to stop giving writing credits to people who didn't write anything for anybody. He said he wanted to be paid for all the shows that were being used and monetized, content on social media as well. And Carlos says when they can't use you and exploit you, you're the problem. So he feels like the way that his name is being talked about, even in today's time when this comes up, he just doesn't appreciate it.
1: I didn't hear Nick say nothing crazy on Club Shay Shay, though.
5: I didn't
1: hear the whole interview, though, so maybe Carlos heard something.
5: But he responded directly to this clip. Even in this clip, I think his issue with it is he's like, okay, he would say certain things to the camera guy and the white people on set, making it seem like he made people uncomfortable on set.
1: And Carlos
5: then goes on and says he puts a Sambo like dancing. He says, this is how they wanted me to act and just be thankful to be on a TV show.
1: Let me tell you something about Carlos Miller, Chico Bean, and DC Young Fly. Mm-hmm. Three of the most professional people that you're going to ever work with in any capacity. I've worked with them on so many levels from, podcasts to when I had my talk show on Common Sense on MTV2. Very professional. Treat everybody with respect.
12: But not only that, you talking business, but personally.
5: Good people. They're great brothers. DC reached out yesterday to me to say congratulations on the complex list.
12: Yeah, you can call
5: really good.
12: Anytime. I see Chico all the time. Carlos, I call when I have a car problem. I FaceTime in the middle of the night. He answers, envy what you need. Like, those are three good brothers.
1: Good humans.
9: And when I was there working on Wildin' Out, man, that's all three of them did. But it was all in love. Like, Carlos, Chico, and DC going to make fun of any and everybody in the room, including themselves. Mm-hmm. So it was all love. I don't know about anybody getting nervous, anything like that, but everybody always welcomed them and loved being around all three of them. So.
1: They are pleasures to work with.
9: Absolutely.
1: Which is what you always want people to say when you leave a professional setting.
9: Yes, for sure.
1: That person was a pleasure to work with. Those three are pleasures to work with.
5: Yep. Carlos says if you just give him the money he wants or the little money that they talked about, you would have never had a problem with him. And that's all he wants to clear up is that, it was a deeper issue than how it was being portrayed. Yeah. Yes, exactly.
12: You can negotiate. Ain't nothing wrong with that.
5: Yes. So that is the latest for the hour. And the next hour, we'll be back with why Mike Epps doesn't want to come here anymore.
9: Damn.
1: Come where?
5: The Breakfast Club.
1: Now that I remember, he told me that. That was recently.
12: Yeah, I think he told me that. That was a couple of months ago.
5: He told us that.
1: That was recently.
5: He's talking about it again, and we're going to talk about it.
12: All right, Charlamagne, who are you giving that donkey to, man?
1: Four after the hour. Andre Brown Jr., he need to come to the front of the congregation. We need to have a word with him. This is why you don't beat your kids, people.
12: All right, we'll get into that next. It's The Breakfast Club. Good morning.
14: You're checking out The Breakfast Club.
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1: The craziest people in America come from the Bronx and all of Florida. Yes, you are a donkey.
2: A Florida man attacked an ATM for a very strange reason. It gave him too much money. Florida man is arrested after deputies say he rigged the door to his home in an attempt to electrocute his pregnant wife. Police arrested an Orlando man for attacking a flamingo.
3: It's the Breakfast Club, bitches.
4: Donkey of the day with Charlamagne the God. I don't know why y'all keep letting him get y'all like this.
1: It's not me, Duval. It's Florida. Okay, donkey of the day for Wednesday, May 6th goes to a 33-year-old Florida man named Andre Brown Jr. What does your Uncle Charla always say about the great state of Florida? Say it with me. The craziest people in America come from the Bronx and all of Florida, and today is no exception. Now, Andre is in jail for doing something that I don't do, and that's beat his kids. Okay, now I was born in 1978, so whippings, beatings, that was just the way of life. Okay, I'm from the era where we had to go pick a switch off the tree. Y'all ever had to go pick a switch? Y'all ain't had no trees in New York.
5: No.
6: Damn, we have trees in New York, but we ain't pick no switch.
5: I ain't pick no switch, though.
1: For all of those who had to go pick a switch, you know how sadistic that was in hindsight? Okay, go pick the weapon that is going to be used against you. That is pure insanity. Okay, if you tell a kid to go pick a switch right now, though, he'll probably say, for what, the pistol or the rifle? Okay, but I want adults to know that beating your kids is stupid. All right, doing any kind of physical harm to your child hurts you just as much, if not more, than it does the kid. We all remember the saying, this will hurt me more than it hurts you. That's debatable, but it does hurt when you have to physically discipline your kids, which is why I won't do it, because you always end up feeling dumb disciplining kids, physically disciplining kids, because they are just kids. Okay, if you physically disciplining a kid for something they did wrong, you're an idiot, because the reality is they're just kids, and kids don't know what they don't know. Okay, you ever got mad at a kid because you can't believe they did some foolishness? Well, they can't believe it either. Okay, and you say to them, what's the matter with you? The answer is nothing. They're kids. They just got here 2 seconds ago. They learning as they grow, just like you did. I spanked my oldest daughter one time. Okay, gave her a couple pops when she was young because she cursed. I felt so damn stupid afterwards. Number one, she don't even know what those words mean. Okay, number two, she probably heard us saying them. All right, so spanking her for that is dumb. She didn't know any better, and your kids don't know any better either. So give them grace. All right, now that brings me back to Andre Brown Jr. Andre Brown Jr. I can't even talk to y'all about Andre Brown Jr. until I let you know what he's getting donkey of the day for. Let's go to CBS News Miami for the report, please.
2: A shocking hate crime arrest out of Polk County. Deputies say a man targeted a 5-year-old boy because he believed the child was gay. Police say 33-year-old Andre Brown Jr. was arrested on Sunday. Officials say he allegedly beat the boy and two other children. They say the youngest suffered from serious injuries. Brown reportedly told deputies that he abused the child because of his sexual orientation, claiming he would, quote, beat the gay out of him if possible. Investigators say the attack was intentional and hate-driven, elevating the charges to a life felony.
1: What in the Lee Daniels Empire script? Andre Brown Jr. beat a 5-year-old boy so bad that he had marks and bruises covering his legs, arms, back, and stomach, along with a fractured right wrist and a contusion on his forehead. Beat this 5-year-old boy so bad the other children in the house, who he also had beat, they were traumatized. There was a 9-year-old in the house who contacted her mother to report that the 5-year-old was being abused, sent a text message that read, and I quote, I'm scared. He's whooping him so hard. I'm scared. Andre Brown Jr. told deputies that he decided to whoop the little boy because the little boy was gay. He advised he would beat the gay out of him if possible, but since it wasn't possible, he would beat him more. That's an exact quote he told deputies, okay? Well, who gonna beat the dumb out of Andre if possible? Okay, I know it's not possible, so maybe they should just beat Andre more. Andre Brown Jr., question for you. This little boy was 5. Now, homosexuality is defined as romantic, emotional, or sexual attraction between members of the same sex or gender. Who is this 5-year-old being romantic with at 5? What could this little boy have been possibly doing that you would think he was gay? Even if the little boy had some Dixie crystals in his tank, make him do some push-ups or something, okay? Maybe he was just 5 and is always around women, so he picked up their mannerisms. And maybe, just maybe, you're correct. He's gay. So what? Okay, beating him will change nothing. All right, you actually admit that you know beating the gay out of him isn't possible. And since it wasn't possible, you just decided to beat him some more. So therefore, you confess to a hate crime. Okay, you absolutely positively committed a hate crime. You simply beat all over this little boy because he was gay. That says more about you than it does this little boy. Okay, because he can't help what he's born as. You, on the other hand, made a choice to be evil. Okay, you made a choice to administer harm to this little boy simply because you can. And where was this young man's parents? Where's his daddy at that he letting you beat all over him like this? And what do you think will happen to you in prison? Okay. There's going to be gay men in prison daring you to try to beat the gay out of them, and you're going to have to fight to keep the gay out of you. Please give Andre Brown Jr. the biggest hee-haw. I don't know what's wrong, people, man.
5: Yeah, that's, you know, crazy.
1: I really don't.
7: All right.
1: I was looking at this story earlier about how a bunch of religious leaders claimed they were called to secret meetings to prepare for UFO disclosure. It's time. Because I feel like we're just all a bunch of defective humans. And it's about time for us to be recalled. That's all. We're just a bunch of defective product in this universe.
6: What do you mean, recalled?
5: Like, not all of us.
1: Not all of us.
5: Yeah.
1: Yeah, but some of us. Some of us, it's time to go.
6: All right.
5: Yeah. Like Andre Brown. Not
1: Junior.
5: Yes. Junior.
6: Okay. All right. Well, not me. Thank you for that donkey today.
5: Yo, please. Yo,
1: not
5: no.
1: You. I'm just like,
5: No. I love everybody. I'm
6: all
5: kidding.
6: Right. When we come back, Michael Ja White will be joining us. He has a new movie, Special Op Rent-A-Cop, which is out on Amazon Prime right now, Apple TV. You know him, the brother. He's an actor. So we'll talk to him next. It's The Breakfast Club. Good morning.
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10: 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Now, a couple things you should keep in mind. If something sounds too good to be true, it probably is. 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
2: Morning, everybody. It's DJ NV, Jess Hilarious, Charlamagne Tha God. We are The Breakfast Club. Lauren LaRose is here as well. We got a special guest in the building. His new movie, Special Op, Rent-A-Cop, is out right now. Michael J. White. Is it J or J?
3: It's J. You got it right.
2: Oh, okay, all right. Good morning. Yeah. How you feeling, brother?
3: I feel real good being back here. I got problems now because I'm kind of loving being back.
2: Really?
3: Yes, man. I'm from here originally.
4: Yeah.
3: And so walking these streets, man, it's beautiful weather, man. Mm-hmm. It's got me like.
2: Well, that's today.
3: Really,
2: yeah. Because tomorrow's going to be back cold.
3: Well, yesterday, too. It was all good, man. I'm enjoying myself.
2: But if you don't mind, I like to go back for people that don't know. How did you get into theater, into acting? What pushed you towards that?
3: Well, I was always kind of doing this as a kid, right?
2: Mm-hmm.
3: I was doing like plays and I was doing like my own films. Like when I was 10 years old, I was cutting together movies and stuff, but wasn't taking it serious. Like I go to college, come out, I'm a school teacher, but I'm still dealing with like, I'm coming out here auditioning to do different things when I'm off, you know, from teaching school.
2: Mm-hmm.
3: And so it got in my system, like I really enjoy this. And so I landed a really big like theatrical, I was in To Kill a Mockingbird, the mm-hmm. first adaptation to theater,
2: mm-hmm.
3: you know, off Broadway. And I was with like Tony Award winners, all that kind of stuff. And so that was my trajectory. I was an actor, right? And I was doing theater and I was doing all that kind of stuff and landing stuff before going out to LA. But, you know, in these streets and, you know, it's the energy and the fact that I was in it for the art of it. Right. And so it's kind of like reliving that.
2: Mm-hmm.
3: Right. So, but yeah, I started out here
2: mm-hmm.
3: and, then, with the whole LA thing and, you know, changing up, doing all mm-hmm. the kind of popcorn movies and stuff like that.
2: Definitely,
3: I always wanted to come back to roots and do more theater and do those kind of things. But, you know, I kind of feel nostalgic.
2: And when did the martial
4: arts come? Yeah, I was going to say the theater come before martial arts.
2: Yeah, I was going to say when the martial arts come.
3: Well, you see, it's funny how people equate the two. I've been doing martial arts my whole life.
4: Gotcha.
3: It's kind of like, I don't know, like if you think about Gregory Hines who's tap dancing, but he don't tap dance in every movie. But when I first came to L.A., I didn't want to do anything with martial arts.
2: Mm.
3: I want to be established as an actor because that's what I was. But I happen to do martial arts, mm. right? So when I started doing movies with martial arts in it, what was cool is that a lot of like people, executives, they thought, oh, he's being doubled, whatever. They didn't realize I was efficient in that.
2: That you could really do it.
3: Right, yeah. Mm-hmm. So, but that was by design because I didn't want to first start doing martial art movies and be on Martial Arts Island and everybody think that you can't act.
4: But,
3: because most people who do martial art movies, that's all they do. And I knew, just like with Wesley, who's done a whole lot of work, once he got known for something dealing with martial arts, he got branded like that.
2: Right.
3: Even though he's a fabulous actor, people tend to forget that.
2: Mm-hmm.
3: And a lot of times with people, with me, they forget that too to some degree. But no, I'm an actor, and even when I do the stuff with martial arts, it might, you know, it might be by way of the action, I may be doing martial arts in it. But of course, people like to put you on a certain shelf
2: mm-hmm.
3: till you break off of that shelf.
4: You mastered martial arts at a high level. What's like a 7-degree black belt, I think?
3: Well, I got 8 black belts, mm-hmm. right? In different varying degrees. But like, that's just a mainstay of my life, you know? But I apply martial arts to everything in my life, you mm-hmm. know? You know, anything. Being a better father. Being mm-hmm. It's about overcoming obstacles. That's what martial arts is about. Even though it's kind of like people look at the fighting aspects of it and that kind of derails everything because everybody starts just thinking about, because most people are insecure and they think about the fighting and mm-hmm. you know, whooping somebody's ass. That's only a very small part of what martial arts is designed for. You know, it's really designed for to develop a person overall. But so I kind of use martial arts in every aspect of my life because mm-hmm. it's about discipline.
2: I was going to ask, you know, mm-hmm. with the movie business, has that shifted your life a little bit? And the reason I say that is growing up in, we used to look towards movies as a big, major release, right?
3: Yeah.
2: And I'm even looking at Michael. I don't know if you see Michael, but I couldn't imagine seeing Michael at the crib. Like, that's something I needed to see on that big screen in the
3: right.
2: music.
3: Yeah.
2: But it shifted so much where now, you know, you do a movie, it's no longer a major movie release. And now it's on you know, Hulu or Tubi or sure. Netflix or, sure. you know, BET? Or how has that shifted the way that you think about movies, if it has at all?
3: Well, I've shifted into, I like streaming series a lot more because they dare to be unique. And a lot of times in movies, they're so scared to give you an experience. It's so

0: which is a whole different thing. I was like, you know, intending on being like a kindergarten cop type of thing. But I'm blessed to have these three very different type of movies out at the same time, which is like, you know, it lets me do, you know, work out different muscles and stuff. But, you know, so with films, now I'm doing a lot more of my own, right? Writing, directing, like with Hostile Takeover and Trouble Man, which I did with brother Method Man, mm-hmm. you know, from here. I get a chance to do these things that really is in my zeitgeist. And I got more movies coming out. And, of course, you might know about the Why Did I Get Married 3.
1: Yeah, three. God
0: three. Damn. And that's going to be, believe me, that's going to be the best one of them all. Mm-hmm. Yeah, I shifted. I really like a lot of, I like movies that are not so formulaic, that you can't figure out from, like, day one.
1: You were doing superhero movies, you know, way before the superhero boom, right? Like,
0: yes, sir.
1: Spawn. Do you ever look at today's landscape and feel like you were ahead of your time?
0: I don't look at things like that. I don't ever think of myself being ahead of nothing, really. I just, you know, traipse along, do my thing. Yeah, it was wonderful to be the first black superhero in that, but I didn't expect that was going to yield any particular thing. I don't have those expectations. But yeah, I'm honored to be in that category. Mm-hmm. Some of the superhero movies. I'm not really into that because I feel like they're kind of doing the same thing, and I'm not the target audience. It's a younger audience that they're looking for.
1: I'm 47. I love superhero movies.
2: I was about to say, can't it relate. Is, but it's not. I feel like lot of the superhero movies, I feel like it's a cult audience. Like, they grow up with you. They want to see.
3: He still buys the costumes for Halloween. Yeah, he dresses up like
1: Marvel. I'm a Marvel guy, but I've gotten into the DC because of the TV series.
0: Right.
1: Like, the Peacemaker was dope. Penguin was dope. Green Lantern looks like it's going to be dope.
0: I love the TV series. Movies is... you know, I'm just seeing the formula all the time. Mm-hmm. You know, so I like the straight breast milk, basically. You know, something that's going to be its own thing. So yeah, I have respect for the movies that try to notch out their own kind of personality to it. But yeah, but somebody landing in a 3-point stance and then look up, I'll turn the channel.
1: The superhero landing.
0: Yeah. I'm like, oh, God, not for me. You know. Yeah. So yeah. I like the television stuff a lot more.
3: All right, we got more with Michael Jai White when we come back. His new movie special, Rent-A-Cop, is out right now. It's The Breakfast Club. Good morning.

0: Everybody, it's DJ Envy, Jess Hilarious, Charlamagne Tha God. We are the Breakfast Club. Lauren Rose is here as well. We're still kicking it with actor Michael Jai White. Charlamagne?
1: What is the plot of Why Did I Get Married 3? You can't say it.
2: Oh, yeah, I can say a little bit, I think. I'm pretty sure. But, I mean, I got to commend Tyler on this one because even on the onset of the script, the subject matter is stuff that I haven't even seen in a movie before. Mm-hmm. One of the things I think I could talk about is the fact that as parents, right, we like to be exemplary role models to our children, and children don't know all the messing up that we did beforehand. And that was a thing that I always thought was great about this, because I never saw a movie that dealt with that. As parents, we always do that. They don't know how messed up we were, you know? And so there's a concept of that in this movie. There's actually four concepts in this movie that could have been movies by itself. Wow. So Tyler really stepped up on this, and I'm

0: try to be. I'm always honest. I'm like, I feel like he really stepped up, and in a whole lot of ways in this movie.
1: Y'all taped it already?
0: Yeah, it's done.
2: Okay, it's done. I saw photos.
0: We shot in Lake Como, Italy, and I'm proud of what he's doing. And y'all gonna like this.
1: Jill Scott back, everybody.
0: Jill Scott, Taraji's now.
1: Taraji's in it.
0: She's in it.
1: Not Janet though.
0: No, she didn't. I don't know. I think people know that she's not in this one.
1: Gotcha.
0: But Taraji, man, she kills it. Everybody kills it. And there's a young audience. There's a young audience in this movie. Our children. Man, these young actors are killing it. Mm-hmm. I mean, Da Vinci plays my son.
1: Wow.
0: You know, from BMF.
3: Mm-hmm.
0: There's like amazing. I mean, just even standing on set, watching them do their thing, man. I was like, this is gonna be fire.
3: Wow.
2: And I don't know how much you can share, but how does he like end Janet Jackson's story though in this new one without her being there? Because like I feel like we were left on a cliff of like, how is she going to continue her life? And you know, she's grieving her husband. And
1: well, that was the first movie, right?
0: You talking about the second? Like,
2: that was the last. Time we saw Janet was when she lost her husband, correct?
1: When did Malik Yoba die?
0: Yeah, it's like lost her husband. She helped him lose. helped lose him.
2: Regardless, I'm just saying, I just want to know, like, what's the like?
1: Is that the first one or second one? I don't remember.
0: Sometimes I get mixed up myself, but I can't really speak on that. It's not like she's gone. She's like, I forget how we dealt with it in the script, but it's, you know,
2: we'll get some closure.
0: Yeah, you definitely get close. I mean, it's like, hey, I believe there's going to be a Why Did I Get Married for, and if everybody's schedules align, you're going to see her again.
2: Because when Tyler Perry posted that script, it kind of made everybody, that's when we got excited for it, and he had originally tagged it. Then when I saw the photos of y'all in Italy, she wasn't in the photo, so we were like, what the heck happened?
0: Yeah, but here it is, man. Why focus on what's not in there?
2: You know, we love our characters. Like,
0: right, yeah.
2: I feel like we've grown with those characters.
0: If that wasn't Jill, we'd be talking about Jill right now.
2: Oh, yes,
0: if that wasn't somebody else, we'd be talking about them right now.
2: 100%.
0: But there's a percentage of people who did make it in there and a wonderful script and a wonderful movie that we could be talking about, too.
1: Honestly, she didn't kill her character in the first 5 minutes after what she did to her husband. Okay, damn. They called that
0: he
1: argument.
0: He said this.
1: No, for real.
2: If y'all tell me she died
1: in the car accident in the first 5 minutes, I'll be like, good. That's what she get for arguing with that man like that.
0: Sometimes I like the fact that he can say things that I can't say.
3: You know, I wanted to go back to 2001 for a second.
0: Uh-huh.
3: Exit Wounds.
0: Mm-hmm.
3: Did a movie with DMX. I was working with DMX.
0: Oh, wonderful. Man, we became instant friends, man. Like, DMX was a really solid cat, man. That friendship kept on. D would come into town. We would always link up. It was real cool. It was real cool. Sad to see him go. He was a really, really deep brother. You know, he had his demons that he was dealing with. But, he was, man.
3: He loved the martial arts, too. He loved martial arts.
0: Yeah, we became cousins, basically.
3: Gotcha.
1: How did DMX feel about Steven Seagal?
0: I think you might know about that. Like, I don't think anybody really dug him.
1: Nobody. So it wasn't just
0: I mean, to be honest with you, but you know, it's a sad situation with that cat, man.
3: For people that don't know, what was the beef about, or the problems, or why did people like him as much as?
1: Well, I just saw you criticize his on set behavior.
3: Yeah.
0: Oh yeah. Everybody. I mean, he it's. It's unfortunate. I was a fan early on with the cat, right? Worked with him 3 different times. And I don't know. You might forget, like, I was actually low-key helping him in a lot of ways. I got him as his dietitian, his trainer, and all these different things at one time, even without him even knowing. Mm-hmm. I was designing his damn diet. And I tried to hook him up with his doctor to help him out as well. So my thing was like, you know, I tried to hold on to the images he first had, which I was a fan of in the earlier works. But like we talked about, man, the ego, man, it don't serve nobody. I don't know why he always kind of tried to present himself like he's, you know, bad man, he's a fighter or whatever. I think it's the insecurity that started him out in this whole thing. Mm-hmm. But man, it's like he just, I think he played himself with overplaying his hand till people start going, hey, wait a minute, this don't make no sense. Mm-hmm. And, you know, it's a lesson for people. You know, it kind of goes back to what I'm talking about. I don't think anybody want to trade places with that man. Mm-hmm. You know, and that's what ego gets you.
3: That's word. Yeah. We appreciate you for joining us this morning, bro.
0: Appreciate
3: Michael
0: Jai
3: White. Yeah. Michael Jai White, the new movie special op, Rent-A-Cop, is out right now. And thank you for joining us, brother. We appreciate
0: it. Thank you. Let's do this again, man.
3: Next time you're in the city, come on up,
0: yes,
3: man.
0: Yes, sir. Yes, sir. Appreciate you guys. Thank you.
3: Mm-hmm. All right. It's The Breakfast Club. Good morning.
4: The Breakfast Club.
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11: You know, I watched a video the other day about kids getting landlines at home. We haven't had a landline in my house in I can't even tell you how long. But seeing these parents about my age being teleported back to their own childhoods, a simpler time before screens, was really powerful. And as for the kids, they sat and had conversations with their grandparents without multitasking or being distracted by a screen. I thought this was a great way to have kids stay in touch with family members and friends without getting sucked into the smartphone era too young. Of course, you need other people close by to hop on board as well if this is something that's going to work. Perhaps most important, I realized, these relics can be a great conversation starter with your children. You can talk about what it really means to be connected in this day and age. Things have changed a lot. I'm Dr. Sanjay Gupta, helping you live a better life.
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0: WJNV, Jess Larry, Charlamagne Tha God. We are the Breakfast Club. Good morning. Let's get to the latest with Lauren.
1: Lauren becoming a straight fan.
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7: Talk to me.
4: So we talked about this a bit yesterday. Stefon Diggs was in court. He was being accused of strangling and various different assault with a woman that was his chef previously. She was a live-in chef. She'd been working with him for some time. And he was facing up to 5 years in prison behind this. Now, yesterday, he was found not guilty. A jury deliberated for an hour and a half, which is pretty quick. And they came out with a not guilty verdict. And at face value, they basically said they felt like the chef's claims were BS. Mm-hmm. Now, she was having a hard time in court anyway. So, mm-hmm. I mean, it was very easy to see where this was going. She couldn't answer some questions. She was having a hard time answering questions directly, to the point where the judge got literally said to her, if you don't start answering the questions with an answer and not how you feel about things, we're going to take you off the stand.
3: Don't you hate when you're talking to somebody and, you know, even if you're talking, like they don't listen to what you're actually saying. They're just telling you. Mm-hmm. What they feel you're saying. Mm-hmm. You know what I mean? Just give me an answer. And when you're talking to them, just give me an answer.
4: Yeah. Well,
0: they think
4: her,
0: what the answer should be and not what the real answer
4: for
0: is.
4: For her, she was doing it purposely because she was trying to get to, I think she wanted people to feel for her emotionally.
0: Correct.
4: Like they had asked her one question about why she deleted text messages, right? Mm-hmm. About whole, I'll ruin that B's life and calling him Stefon Diggs various names. And she started talking about, you know, being abused by her ex and that she felt like he intended to do Stefon Diggs, and they're like, we don't want to know what you thought he was going to do.
1: Don't work in court.
4: Tell us why you deleted those. You know what I mean?
3: So that's projection, though, like because she's been through some other things in her life.
4: Yeah,
3: that don't got nothing to do with Stefon. Mm-hmm. Tell me about what he did to you, allegedly, which is clearly nothing.
4: Right. And this whole thing has been a lot because it's been a conversation since Super Bowl time about these allegations. Now, his attorney, Mitch Shuster, he put out a statement and he made it very clear. He says fame and financial success shouldn't strip someone of their presumption of innocence, but too often it does exactly that. And unfortunately, as is this case with unfounded claims, the damage starts the moment an accusation is filed, long before any facts are examined.
3: That's right.
4: Professional athletes have a target on their back. When someone sees a uniform and a contract, they see leverage. They see a settlement and they're counting on the pressure in the court of public opinion to drive the default decision to settle regardless of the facts of the matter.
1: So what happens to her?
4: I'm not sure.
3: She'll be cooking with somebody.
4: See, if I'm Stefon, you might see maybe like some defamation situation on his end because he might have lost some things behind this. But
1: absolutely.
4: Yeah.
3: But suing her for defamation ain't going to do him no good because she don't got no money.
4: Yeah. Right.
3: So he's just going to waste money doing that.
0: So to answer your question, nothing.
4: Yep.
3: Very usual.
4: Yep. Now in other news, shifting gears a bit. So Mike Epps, he was on Open Thoughts with Funny Marco. And
1: hilarious episode, by the way.
4: Yes, it opened up funny from the minute the interview starts. But they're talking about the fact that Mike Epps said he wouldn't do any interviews or podcasts anymore because of us here at The Breakfast Club. Let's take a listen.
1: Damn, man.
8: And I was wondering when the f*** you was going to bring me on here. I seen so many episodes. I was like, oh, f*** the guy. He don't ask me to come.
9: I thought you would be scared, too, because you said you ain't doing no more podcasts, punk-ass podcasts, because they set you up.
8: I'm not doing The Breakfast Club no more. But anyway.
9: I sit down with
8: I'll probably do it again. But
9: in the morning, too. Right in the morning. You just, they hit
8: breath
9: you.
8: Breath stinking, ass.
9: No breakfast, they don't feed you. You sit in that waiting room.
8: I met
9: BG back there. I sit back there for a minute. I met BG, Birdman. I was
8: waiting on his ass.
9: And you come there and they hit you with an F-bomb right there. Like, oh, why you feel about it? I'm like, bro, come on. It's early as hell. You try to get me canceled in the morning. We slow. We can't think in the morning for real.
3: You wanted to talk, Marco. Okay? Like, we don't watch your interviews and how you be interviewing people. Okay?
4: Yes,
0: Marco. You be setting people up, Marco.
3: Okay?
1: Crazy.
3: Knock it off, Marco.
4: Yes.
0: Mike Epps has told all of that, that he's not coming back.
4: But
0: he's coming
4: back.
1: Except for me. He told me.
0: He told me and Charlamagne that. But he's coming back. Mike Epps is the homie.
1: He literally said, I might still go do it.
0: Mike Epps will come back.
4: There was another part of the conversation I thought was interesting, too. Mike Epps was talking to Funny Marco about why he thinks his career isn't as big as it should be. Let's take a listen to that.
8: I was actually watching Chris Tucker's career because he was so great. He did Next Friday. He did Money Talk. He did Rush Hour. So I went and got it, found the script, took it to Cube. I actually took All About the Benjamins to him. And then I wasn't conditioned in the mind to keep going. So I kind of hit a pause, kind of hit rock bottom right there. I was in my own way of my career. That's why people was like, man, it seemed like you would be much bigger, but I didn't play the game at that time that I was supposed to play.
9: And then
8: I look at guys like Kevin Hart. He did everything right in his career, stage-wise. And I look at my career and I'm like, yeah, Mike, you were scared. You was afraid to become the best of you because you have never seen the best. You didn't know how to love yourself.
3: I would like for him to expound on when he said Kevin Hart did everything correct stage-wise. Because we watch Kev's ebbs and flows. Like, you know, people act like Kev has just been super successful this whole time. No, Kev had failing TV shows. He had movies that didn't do well. And he had to, you know, go back to rock bottom and build himself up from the stand-up perspective.
0: But I guess it was the grind of Kevin Hart. Like, that's the one thing that we can always talk about, the grind of what he's done. Well, not just the business, but Kevin did, I mean, he did everything. He did music. He did Caroline's. He did the small venues, the big venues. We seen him grow to where he was, and he never let up.
3: That's after he fell in Hollywood. Soul Plane didn't do well. Like, he had the sitcom on NBC that didn't do well. Everybody forgets.
0: But he never let up.
3: That part, because he went back to the stage and just fed the streets with that stand-up. And that's how he got back to who he is now.
1: Well, now Kevin did music.
0: He did a music a bunch of times. Chocolate Dropper?
1: Oh, I'm thinking, I'm like, when? What are you talking about?
0: Chocolate Dropper?
1: But that's like, but it was still comedy music.
0: No, seriously. Yeah.
1: Jess thought she missed the mixing.
3: Even from the Mike Epps perspective, from me looking at, Mike Epps is big to me.
7: We were having a conversation backstage.
3: He's just coming off a hit sitcom on Netflix. The Upshaws, like Mike got mad stand-up specials on Netflix. Man. Mike got a whole block Indianapolis.
0: Mike Epps is big, but I don't think people put Mike Epps in the same conversation that they put a lot of these other comics in. Right? What were you gonna say?
1: I was just saying I was able to see his range when he was in Sparkle. Mm-hmm. When he did Sparkle with Whitney Houston and Jordan Sparks and all of them, where he played like the abusive husband, he played a comedian, but it was a very serious role he played.
3: In this era, there's not too many comedians who have achieved the level of success that Mike Epps has.
0: Not at all. But they don't put Mike Epps in those conversations,
3: streets,
0: though.
3: From the streets to crossover.
0: When you talk about Kevin Hart or you talk about any of those, the greats, they don't mention Mike Epps all the time.
3: But that's a different conversation,
1: that's
3: though.
1: That's true.
3: I think you're talking about how people receive somebody's art. I'm talking about just how big somebody is. Mike Epps is right there.
0: But he should be in those conversations. Because he's done, like you said, he's done the hit TV series. He's done hit movies. He's done stages. He's sold out so many different tours and goes on the road over and over again. But they don't put him in those conversations.
3: I hear him in them conversations.
7: I would put him in them. I've heard him say that sentiment before. Right. I don't understand it, but I've heard him say that before. But, you know, when you're the person sitting in it, maybe it feels different.
1: It's different, you know?
7: Yeah. So that's the latest for the hour. It's brought to you by Top Dog Law. Any accident, big or small, call Top Dog Law.
3: Man, we need somebody. We need Top Dog. Top Dog. Somebody was eating at a restaurant. One of our producers, Taylor, was eating at a restaurant and there was a screw in her waffle.
7: Oh my God, did you take a picture in the video?
1: Which she was feeding her son.
7: Girl.
1: She sure did. So she was feeding her son the waffle.
7: And you cracked your tooth when you bit into
0: it. And she's sick right now.
7: And she's so sick.
0: She has lead poisoning, I guess.
1: And she got cameras in the house and they picked up the footage of her doing it.
0: Yeah, that's right.
3: What, putting the screw in the food?
1: No, of her eating. It almost slid right down her throat, man.
0: She's sick. She hasn't been working in a couple days.
1: Could have been dead today.
3: Top Dog Law.
0: All right.
7: Top Dog Law. I get a commission for bringing her in.
1: Her son crying.
3: And you better do it pro bono, Top Dog Law.
1: Pro bono.
0: When we come back, we got the mix. Breakfast Club. Good morning.
10: The Breakfast Club. 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
0: Instagram teen accounts come with automatic protections that limit who can contact teens, the content they can see, and the time they spend on the app. Learn more about teen accounts and Instagram's ongoing work to protect teens online at Instagram.com/.

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Love hugging, I'm on fire. Icy as a hockey ring, Philly mugging flyer. When I bought the Rolls Royce, they thought it was lease. Then I bought that new Ferrari, hey, the rest in

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Hi, I'm Howard Hewitt. 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
13: Getting your heart broken can be really rough. 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It's not just an emotional experience, it's a physical one too. Often described as getting the wind knocked out of you, a knot in your stomach, trouble sleeping. I recently spoke about this with Dr. Yoram Yovel, a psychiatrist and neuroscientist. He was on my podcast, Chasing Life. Now, he told me heartbreak doesn't have to last forever. And while your inclination might be to withdraw, isolate, and shut down, it's often the opposite of what supports healing. One of the things that helps us the most is reconnecting to other people you love. And the reverse is also true, he said. If someone you care about is struggling, don't give up on them. You hold the power to comfort loved ones that are in deep physical or emotional distress. I'm Dr. Sanjay Gupta, helping you live a better life.
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1: The craziest people in America come from the Bronx and all of Florida. Yes, you are a donkey.
2: A Florida man attacked an ATM for a very strange reason. It gave him too much money. Florida man is arrested after deputies say he rigged the door to his home in an attempt to electrocute his pregnant wife. Police arrested an Orlando man for attacking a flamingo.
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4: Donkey of the day. With Charlemagne the God. I don't know why y'all keep letting him get y'all like this.
1: It's not me, Duval. It's Florida. Okay, Donkey of the Day for Wednesday, May 6th goes to a 33-year-old Florida man named Andre Brown Jr. What does your Uncle Shala always say about the great state of Florida? Say it with me. The craziest people in America come from the Bronx and all of Florida, and today is no exception. Now, Andre is in jail for doing something that I don't do, and that's beat his kids. Okay, now I was born in 1978, so whippings, beatings, that was just the way of life. Okay, I'm from the era where we had to go pick a switch off the tree. Y'all ever had to go pick a switch? Y'all ain't had no trees in New York.
5: No.
6: Dang, we have trees in New York, but we ain't picked no switch.
5: I ain't picked no switch, though.
1: For all of those who had to go pick a switch, you know how sadistic that was in hindsight? Okay, go pick the weapon that is going to be used against you. That is pure insanity. Okay, if you tell a kid to go pick a switch right now, though, he'll probably say, for what, the pistol or the rifle? Okay, but I want adults to know that beating your kids is stupid. All right, doing any kind of physical harm to your child hurts you just as much, if not more, than it does the kid. We all remember the saying, this will hurt me more than it hurts you. That's debatable, but it does hurt when you have to physically discipline your kids, which is why I won't do it, because you always end up feeling dumb disciplining kids, physically disciplining kids, because they are just kids. Okay, if you physically disciplining a kid for something they did wrong, you're an idiot, because the reality is they're just kids and kids don't know what they don't know. Okay, you ever got mad at a kid because you can't believe they did some foolishness? Well, they can't believe it either. Okay, and you say to them, what's the matter with you? The answer is nothing. They're kids. They just got here 2 seconds ago. They learning as they grow, just like you did. I spanked my oldest daughter one time. Okay, gave her a couple pops when she was young because she cursed. I felt so damn stupid afterwards. Number one, she don't even know what those words mean. Okay, number two, she probably heard us saying them. All right, so spanking her for that is dumb. She didn't know any better, and your kids don't know any better either. So give them grace. All right, now that brings me back to Andre Brown Jr. Andre Brown Jr. I can't even talk to y'all about Andre Brown Jr. until I let you know what he's getting donkey of the day for. Let's go to CBS News Miami for the report, please.
2: A shocking hate crime arrest out of Polk County. Deputies say a man targeted a 5-year-old boy because he believed the child was gay. Police say 33-year-old Andre Brown Jr. was arrested on Sunday. Officials say he allegedly beat the boy and two other children. They say the youngest suffered from serious injuries. Brown reportedly told deputies that he abused the child because of his sexual orientation, claiming he would, quote, beat the gay out of him if possible. Investigators say the attack was intentional and hate-driven, elevating the charges to a life felony.
1: What in the Lee Daniels Empire script? Andre Brown Jr. beat a 5-year-old boy so bad that he had marks and bruises covering his legs, arms, back, and stomach, along with a fractured right wrist and a contusion on his forehead.

0: maybe they should just beat Andre Moore. Andre Brown Jr., question for you. This little boy was 5. Now, homosexuality is defined as romantic, emotional, or sexual attraction between members of the same sex or gender. Who is this 5-year-old being romantic with at 5? What could this little boy have been possibly doing that you would think he was gay? Even if the little boy had some Dixie crystals in his tank, make him do some push-ups or something, okay? Maybe he was just 5 and is always around women, so he picked up their mannerisms. And maybe, just maybe, you're correct. He's gay. So what? Okay, beating him will change nothing. All right, you actually admit that you know beating the gay out of him isn't possible. And since it wasn't possible, you just decided to beat him some more. So therefore, you confess to a hate crime. Okay, you absolutely positively committed a hate crime. You simply beat all over this little boy because he was gay. That says more about you than it does this little boy. Okay, because he can't help what he's born as. You, on the other hand, made a choice to be evil. Okay, you made a choice to administer harm to this little boy simply because you can. And where was this young man's parents? Where's his daddy at that he letting you beat all over him like this? And what do you think will happen to you in prison? Okay, there's going to be gay men in prison daring you to try to beat the gay out of them, and you're gonna have to fight to keep the gay out of you. Please give Andre Brown Jr. the biggest hee-haw. I don't know what's wrong with people, man.
1: Yeah, that's, you know, crazy.
0: I really don't.
2: All right.
0: I was looking at this story earlier about how a bunch of religious leaders claimed they were called to secret meetings to prepare for UFO disclosure. It's time. It's time. Because I feel like we're just all a bunch of defective humans. And it's about time for us to be recalled. That's all. We're just a bunch of defective product in this universe.
2: What
0: do
2: you mean,
0: point.
2: Recalled?
1: Like, not all of us.
0: Not all of us.
1: Yeah.
0: Yeah, but some of us. Some of us, it's time to go.
2: All right, Charlamagne, thank you for that donkey today.
0: Yes, indeed.
2: All right, when we come back, we got the positive note and more. So don't move. It's the Breakfast Club. Good morning.

0: arts helps him to keep his ego in check.
1: That's right. It keeps him disciplined. And also Tim Ross for joining us this morning. You did Tim Ross so dirty, man.
0: Man, go get Tim Ross's new book. What's it called?
1: The Missing Piece.
0: The Missing Piece, man.
1: How to be held together when you're falling apart.
0: Listen, that is a great gift to give somebody during Mental Health Awareness Month, or just for somebody you know that's going through something, man.
1: Mm-hmm. All right. And when we come back, positive notes.
2: I have a fact.
1: What?
2: Did y'all know?
1: Okay.
2: Come on, I ain't do that in a long time, so come on.
1: Okay, let's do it when we come back.
2: I think y'all ready for that. All right.
1: It's The Breakfast Club. Good morning.
3: What you need to do is be thankful for the life you got, you know what I'm saying? Stop looking at what you ain't got. Start being thankful for what you do got.

0: Morning, everybody. It's DJ Envy, Just Hilarious, Charlamagne Tha God. We are The Breakfast Club. Now, we got a salute to Michael Jai White for joining us this morning.
1: Salute to Michael Jai White, man. He got a bunch of movies out. One of them he don't want us to talk about.
0: Yo, come on, man. That was behind the scenes. He said that. Yeah. That was behind the scenes. Come on, man. Salute to Michael Jai White.
1: Salute to Michael Jai White. It was great talking to him about martial arts and discipline and, you know, how martial arts.

0: DJ NV, Just Hilarious, Charlamagne Tha God. We are the Breakfast Club. Now, you got something you want to say?
1: Yes. Did y'all know in South Korea, the sea opens twice a year for just 1 hour, and it's called the Jindo Miracle? Did y'all know that?
2: Yes.
1: Charlamagne, come on.
2: I'm telling you,
1: you did not know this, man.
2: Yes. In the spring and in freaking, autumn, September and October. Come on. You talking about like Moses, like the pardon of the Red
1: Sea? Yes.
2: Who? Yes.
1: It, only for 1 hour.
2: Yes, twice a year.
1: Twice a year.
2: In the spring and in the autumn.
1: Yes, it's called the... Did you know that? Why are you looking over here?
0: I thought it was in January and February, but...
1: No, you lying.
0: It's not. I thought it was late January.
1: He never knew.
2: And they walk. Like, people... You can walk through it. Between the islands.
0: See the dates.
1: But you
0: got to
1: make sure...
2: It is. It's during the spring.
1: It's spring and then autumn. But you have to make sure that you get your walks in and walk back for that hour, because they're going to come crashing down on each other and they will kill you.
0: That's right.
2: Yeah, I wouldn't risk it.
1: So, but the South Koreans, they love it. They be, you know.
0: Well, they come together as families. They honor their ancestors and all that stuff.
1: For 1 hour. So, if y'all over there, you know, while that's happening, y'all should go and see it for yourself.
2: That's what came up when y'all was doing little drunk games for Cinco de Mayo yesterday?
1: No, it's a fact. And I don't think people know. And just because you knew, don't mean everybody else know. Because MVS ain't no evil.
0: It's called history, but all right. You got a positive note?
2: Yes, I do. And it's simple. Once again, salute to Tim Ross and his book, The Missing Piece. It's a quote that I love from Ralph Waldo Emerson. And it's a simple quote. Nothing can bring you peace but yourself. Have a great day.
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1: Yo, what up, y'all? It's DJ Envy from The Breakfast Club. Now, check this out. The first phone call that ever happened over 150 years ago. 150 years. That's before any of this. 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That one call really started everything. And fast forward to now. It's springtime. The weather's breaking. People outside. Vibes are right again. Thank God. And it got me thinking, who haven't you talked to in a minute? And you know, through all these years and all these conversations, AT&T has been there, connecting people in meaningful ways. This is more than a story of technological innovation. It's really a story about human connection, real people, real moments, and real relationships. So we celebrate over 150 years of connection. Let this be your reminder. Don't wait. Make that call. Send that text. Pull up on somebody you care about. Because at the end of the day, those connections, that's what really matters.
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8: You and I have never met, but I'm willing to bet that there is something you would like to do, but you feel like you can't. That it's too hard, that you don't deserve it. A colleague of mine recently told me about this new book called Brave Shift, 30 Mindset Changes to Transform Your Life. It's written by a woman named Michelle Carrer. Carrer says the one thing most people forget when they set a goal is to attach a reason to it. Having that reason is big, because when you don't want to do something that's necessary to reach your goal, you can go back to your reason to find the motivation you need. Try to frame your goal as something you want to achieve, as opposed to being a bad part of yourself that you want to change. That will make you more likely to succeed, as will asking for help. All of us need it, and it makes people feel good to help you achieve your goals. I'm Dr. Sanjay Gupta, helping you live a better life.
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and get me. Like what? 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
3: Good morning to you on a Wednesday and happy hump day from the WAFB First Alert Weather Center. For today, we're going to have just a 30% chance of scattered showers and thunderstorms, mainly in the afternoon. Could get a light shower in the morning, but most of the day we're going to be dry. High temperature warmer, 87 degrees, and it will be breezy. Winds out of the south, 10 to 20. Then for your Wednesday night, mild, muggy, only getting down to 70, and about a 20% chance of a few showers and storms overnight. Some of those storms could be strong to severe. There's a slight chance of that. Then for your Thursday, we'll have mostly cloudy skies, a 60% chance of showers and storms, and high temperatures a little bit cooler behind a front at around 79 degrees. Rain chances stay high going into the Mother's Day weekend. Once again, from the WAFB First Alert Weather Center, I'm meteorologist Jared Silverman.
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18: Starting out with an accident, Airline Highway northbound at Sherwood Forest. Watch out for crews there. Stop and go traffic 10 westbound between the 10-12 split and Acadian Thruway. We're looking at a 3 to 4 minute delay. And a reminder that the main Plaquemine ferry is in service 4:30 a.m. until 7:45 p.m. I'm Armando Landrum. 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
0: At the house with it, watching sinners.
1: Who you with?
0: On the couch with my favorite sinner. I was about to, but you convinced us. Should I decorate her walls or log off to Pinterest? 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
6: In recent years, scientists have really dialed up the urgency to understand PFAS, sometimes referred to as forever chemicals because of how long they take to break down. The latest study found these chemicals may be aging men in their 50s and 60s a bit faster than men who are younger or older or women of any age. Experts we talked to said the accumulation of PFAS may lower testosterone levels in men, impair sperm quality, and increase risks of testicular and kidney cancer. Women, it seems, just seem to be able to clear PFAS faster. Now, whether you're a man or a woman, trying to limit your exposure is a great idea. Three ways to do that. Filter your drinking water. Don't use non-stick cookware like Teflon, and avoid fast food packaging, which are sometimes coated with these chemicals. I'm Dr. Sanjay Gupta, helping you live a better life.
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94.1, Baton Rouge's official, number one for hip-hop and R&B. It's the voice inside your speaker box, LaTangela Faye. It's a hump day, but it's not just any old hump day. No, it's not. It's the first hump day of a new month. And you know what that means? Somebody is going to walk away with $1,000. 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Sharon is caring. Now, how would you spend this $1,000? Would it go towards some bill money? 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A little bit between here and there. I'm with that. Now, you still have a few minutes left to get registered. 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

0: X 94.1, Baton Rouge's official number one for hip hop and R&B. It's a hump day in the city, and I know you're cruising through. Might be a little low on gas. It's all good. You're gonna hear a bell, something like a ding-a-ling-a-ling, and it'll say call now or text now, and you'll text gas to the number 225-499-9410. When you hear the bell, ding-a-ding-a-ding, or something like that, be sure to text the keyword gas to the number 225-499-9410 for your chance to win a $50 gas card, courtesy of Lock Meredith Injury Lawyers, WinMax 94.1.
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22: A better life with Dr. Sanjay Gupta.
23: So-called superagers, they are an enviable segment of the population. People who are older than 80, whose brains function like someone a fraction of their age. It's true, a lot of these people have genetics on their side, but more and more research is bearing out the idea that people who practice good brain health also slow their cognitive decline. Dr. Richard Isaacson, a pioneer in the Alzheimer's space, told us that, quote, his studies have found lifestyle changes including diet, exercise, reducing stress and optimizing sleep, along with managing vascular risk factors with certain medications, can actually help grow brain areas and also reduce telltale signs of Alzheimer's, such as tau tangles and amyloid plaques. What else helps? Staying social, surrounding yourself with family and friends, and maybe even volunteering for a real sense of purpose. I'm Dr. Sanjay Gupta, helping you live a better life.
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7: Ba-da-ba-ba-ba. 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It's your girl, Jess Hilarious, from the most dangerous morning show, The Breakfast Club. 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

0: like, yo, come by the studio. I told him I wanted to come check him. 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And let me tell you something. The same feeling I got when we recorded Every Chance I Get is the same feeling I got when we recorded one of them.
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Max 94.1, Baton Rouge's official number one for hip hop and R&B. It's the voice inside your speaker box, LaTangela Faye. 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Well, you've been placing your nominations for the 225bulletinboard.com, where we nominate teachers, support team members, and those who just go above and beyond for our students every single day. And this month, our two winners, Jennifer Dettinger and Bridget Domino Robinson. Now, Ms. Dettinger is over there at Westdale Heights Academic Magnet, fifth grade science and social studies teacher. And Ms. Bridget is the Progress Elementary School special education teacher. Thank you so much for placing your nominations and getting these wonderful ladies recognized. They'll pick up on $250 each. We're going to talk about them right here on the airwaves. And you'll see them in the sky on some of the billboards just as a token of our appreciation.

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15: Getting your heart broken can be really rough. It'll happen to most of us at some point in our lives. It's not just an emotional experience, it's a physical one too. Often described as getting the wind knocked out of you, a knot in your stomach, trouble sleeping. I recently spoke about this with Dr. Yoram Yovel, a psychiatrist and neuroscientist. He was on my podcast, Chasing Life. Now, he told me heartbreak doesn't have to last forever. And while your inclination might be to withdraw, isolate, and shut down, it's often the opposite of what supports healing. One of the things that helps us the most is reconnecting to other people you love. And the reverse is also true, he said. If someone you care about is struggling, don't give up on them. You hold the power to comfort loved ones that are in deep physical or emotional distress. I'm Dr. Sanjay Gupta, helping you live a better life.
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1: Call it how it is. 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

He be in heels, we can go bottle for bottle in this junk. 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He missed the get it done. I'm Mrs. One of One. Fall in love every time we link. Got me sprung.com. 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

0: Hey, how you doing?
1: I'm okay. You?
0: That's good. I'm doing fine. Thank you for asking. Who is this?
1: Who did you call?
0: You, but I don't know your name. What's your name?
1: Where do you know me from?
0: You texted me. What is your name? You sure did. You text gas to the number 225-499-9410. Hey, girl. Hey.
1: Oh, my God.
0: It's LaTangela calling you from Max 94.1. Who am I speaking to?
1: I'm tickled. This is my Alicia.
0: Hey, girl. Listen. Hi. I know you're busy. I'm not going to hold you long. You got places to be and things to do. I just wanted to make sure you at least had $50 on that gas tank today. Courtesy Yay. Of my friends at Locke Meredith Injury Lawyers. And could you please tell the nation your number one station?
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3: Right now, the right lane is closed for construction. I-10 westbound between Highland Road and PQ Lane. Got a wreck, Greenwell Springs Road at J.L. Fairchild Road. 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
5: Tomorrow, the WAAP First Alert Weather Center with an update to your forecast. Can you feel the humidity in the air? Humid, warm, and breezy today. And yeah, we'll see a few passing showers and thunderstorms. Now, most of the rain and storm action will be isolated to widely scattered, but one or two of those storms could become strong to severe, damaging wind the primary concern, followed by the possibility of some hail, and then maybe a brief isolated tornado. Now, the threat for severe weather is greater as you go farther north of Baton Rouge for today and into tonight. We'll keep some showers in the forecast overnight, but rain's kind of drifting off as we head towards Thursday afternoon as a cold front passes through the area. Now, that'll result in a little bit more of a comfort level for Thursday afternoon as highs stay in the upper 70s. It'll still stay cloudy and breezy, though, with maybe a stray sprinkle here or there. But showers and thunderstorms return Friday and again on Saturday. Could once again see a couple of strong storms and some pockets of heavy rainfall as we go into Mother's Day Sunday, though. Slight reduction in those rain chances. Rain chances expect to be more scattered in nature, but still, if you have those outdoor plans with mom, may want to have that indoor Plan B option ready to go.
0: Max 94.1, Baton Rouge's official number one for hip hop and R&B. It's the voice inside your speaker box, LaTangela Faye. And you know, I have this rule. You walk past the glass, I shall harass. And Cynthia just as gorgeous as she can be when floating on by. I said, wait a minute. I know her. She's all things to Upper Iowa University. And I need to hear from her today because I know that you always have so many programs that you offer for the community. Tell me a little bit about your position with Upper Iowa University, a little bit about the programs and what we got going on.
6: Absolutely. My name is Cynthia Bentley. I'm the AVP for Center Operations here for Upper Iowa University. And today, just kind of want to talk about like all of our programs. Going back to school, we cater to working adults.
0: Right.
6: And sometimes life, sometimes work, family feels like it's impossible, but it's not. I'm a testament to that. I went back to school as a working adult, first person in my family, having a baby at 16 years old, going to school, working full time, and getting my degree at the same time. And I know through education, everything's possible.
0: Right.
6: So really, I just want to afford that opportunity to other people.
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0: Max 94.1, Baton Rouge's official number one for hip hop and R&B. It's the voice inside your speaker box, LaTangela Faye. And let me tell you, all the cool kids hang out at the library. That's why I had to get my main guy, Brandon, in the hot seat and on the tan line, because rumor has it, the Fix It Fair is upon us, my friend. How are you?
1: Oh, I'm doing great. How are you doing?
0: Even better now that you're going to help me fix it. Tell me all about the Fix It Fair.
1: Well, this is the first time we're trying this out this year. So on May 16th from 10 until 3 p.m. at the main library, we're going to run our first annual Fix-It Fair. Well, what's a Fix-It Fair? So Fix-It Fair is like a Fix-It Cafe, which are hosted all around the country. People bring in minor items, minor household items that need repair, and volunteer experts, I'm air quoting there, help them fix their thing. So you can bring a lamp that doesn't work anymore. You can bring a broken vase. Where we've got people lined up that will help with electronics, with clothes. We've actually got one guy that's going to come in and help people fix their sewing machines if anybody brings one.
0: Nice.
1: Bicycles, all kinds of different things and services will be available. It's all volunteer. You do have to be willing to, walk away with something that's not fixed or possibly even broke worse, because again, it is volunteer, but we're hoping people learn a little bit about how to fix stuff themselves and also go away with things that are fixed.
0: I love it. It's free. It's open to the public, and it beats me sitting at the house trying to figure it out myself, okay? Because in my mind, Brandon, I'm Little Miss Fix-It. I'm somewhere between MacGyver and Columbo. I'm not quite sure, but I got duct tape and a butter knife just in case they need backup, okay?
1: All right.
0: What time should we be there for the Fix-It Fair?
1: It starts at 10, ends at 3.
0: Let's get it. See you at the main library. Thank you so much, B.
1: You're very welcome. Thanks.

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11: 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They have 600 million monthly users, 80 billion searches per month. The report found a shift from the iPad kid era to now, when parents are actually more interested in real-world adventures and hands-on activities. The Global Trends and Insights lead at Pinterest told us, families are thoughtfully designing childhoods rooted in creativity, intention, and meaningful experiences. One psychologist we spoke to said he sees this as a reflection of parents' desire to build core capacities in their children: resilience, curiosity, self-regulation, empathy. These things don't grow automatically, but are built through lived experience. I'm Dr. Sanjay Gupta, helping you live a better life.
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0: At the house with it, watching sinners.
1: Who you with?
0: On the couch with my favorite sinner. I was about to, but you convinced us. Should I decorate her walls or log off to Pinterest? Never too late to meditate on emotional attachments. Even

0: Hello.
1: Hey, how you doing?
0: I'm good. How are you?
1: I'm holding on. Look, I'm looking for Miss Dejaneria. Is she there?
0: Yes, ma'am. This is she.
1: Oh, good. Are you busy?
0: No, I'm sitting at my mom's house. What's going on?
1: Oh, tell your mama I say, hey, girl, hey, how she doing?
0: I would know who could be thought to tell her.
1: Oh, tell her LaTangela from 94.1 say, hey, ma, hey.
0: Hey, ma, hey.
1: 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And I don't know if you know it or not, but we are looking for someone to gift this $1,000 to. If you were indeed the winner, would that $1,000 come in handy?
0: Yes, that would be everything right now.
1: Well, one, thank you so much for making us a part of the fabric of your day and allowing us to be the soundtrack. And thank you to our friends at EFCU Financial for allowing us the opportunity to pay it forward and gift you this $1,000 courtesy of EFCU Cares. 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
0: Yes, ma'am. We listen to y'all every day. All day. And that's been for over 20 years. I used to make my mixtapes with the little cassette player from this 94.
1: Well, you know what? I'm going to send this one to you on MP3 in case that cassette don't record it right. I got you, my girl.
0: Yes, ma'am. Yes, ma'am.
1: Loud and proud. 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
13: A better life with Dr. Sanjay Gupta.
14: We are finally starting to learn more things we can do to keep our brains sharp as we age. A lot of people think crossword puzzles or Sudoku might do the trick, but the science doesn't really bear that out. What one recent study found, though, was that a certain type of brain training seems to have a significant impact on cognition as we get older. It wasn't memory or even problem-solving tasks that moved the needle. It was an interactive computerized game that tested the ability to recognize two separate images in faster and faster sequences. It's what we call a task of divided attention, in which you don't have a conscious strategy on how to improve. That's according to the study's lead author. You're just trying to do the best you can to figure out how to divide your attention. Now, the game in this study was called Double Decision. If you want to find it and try it out yourself. I'm Dr. Sanjay Gupta, helping you live a better life.
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I'm saying? I'm a fan of the artist. I get inspired when I hear just greatness, you know what I'm saying? When I hear new music and it inspires me, that means it's super great when it's new, because I stay in my classic bag, you know what I'm saying? I can listen to classics all day and I'm good. 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Those be the special ones, you know what I'm saying? So I love to, you know, work with new artists that I just

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16: There's something I'd like to talk to you about today, something that's been circulating on the internet that's become a real problem. 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

0: 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Let me tell you clearly, these videos are scams. They are designed to take your money. Now, a couple things you should keep in mind. If something sounds too good to be true, it probably is. When you look at these videos, if they don't seem natural, if there's something off about them, the audio or the video, it's probably AI generated. And if you come across something that does pique your interest, see if you can find evidence of it from other sources. I promise you this, if I discover something incredible that you need to know about, I'm going to talk about it somewhere that you can easily find, not on some shady social media site. I'm Dr. Sanjay Gupta, helping you live a better life.
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3: Good afternoon. Heavy traffic already. Eastbound I-10 Gross State to the 10-12 split is 36 minutes. A 17-minute delay. It's LA-1 Port Allen to I-110 where we're seeing all of that slowing. 10-minute ride southbound Blue Bonnet from Airline to High Island, about a 3-minute delay at this time. Eastbound I-12 from the 10-12 to Range right now, 9 minutes and no real problems there. Accident Choctaw Drive at North Acadian Thruway East. 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I'm Michael Higgins. 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

Hi, I'm Howard Hewitt. 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

0: Thanks, Mr. Howard. 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
6: 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The Global Trends and Insights lead at Pinterest told us, families are thoughtfully designing childhoods rooted in creativity, intention, and meaningful experiences. One psychologist we spoke to said he sees this as a reflection of parents' desire to build core capacities in their children: resilience, curiosity, self-regulation, empathy. These things don't grow automatically, but are built through lived experience. 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

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Yeah, good. Finally famous.

Jones is official number one for hip hop and R&B. It's going down right there. That's brand new 2C coming at you. And if you've been under the rock, you don't know. 2C is a member of the LSU football team, man. It's big time right there, man. Superstar artist. We're back to

So much love to Tusi, man. Shout out to South Coast too. 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And y'all, family right there. You know what I'm saying? Arnold, Garrett, all my guys right there, man. 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So much love to them, and it's going down. So show Tusi some love.

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Dijon, B. Lewis, First Class, all the time, man. Everybody, man. 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It was crazy, boy. 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It was lit up in there too, man. 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Let's get it, let's get it, let's get it. Turn up, turn up, turn up. More mixing on the way. 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
4: Stop and go flow between Port Allen and Dalrymple, 33 minutes, LA 415 to Highland. And eastbound I-12 is just now starting to show some slowing from the 1012 to Range on eastbound I-12. 13 minutes, about a 3-minute delay. 6 extra minutes southbound Airline Highway from the I-12 to Prairieville. That's a 19-minute ride and 10-minute ride southbound Bluebonnet from Airline to Highland at this time. Crash Corsi Boulevard at Jones Creek Road. I'm Michael Higgins, traffic accident. 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
9: 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Again, all other races are moving forward. 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
18: You know, I watched a video the other day about kids getting landlines at home. We haven't had a landline in my house in I can't even tell you how long, but seeing these parents about my age being teleported back to their own childhoods, a simpler time before screens, was really powerful. And as for the kids, they sat and had conversations with their grandparents without multitasking or being distracted by a screen. I thought this was a great way to have kids stay in touch with family members and friends without getting sucked into the smartphone era too young. Of course, you need other people close by to hop on board as well if this is something that's going to work. Perhaps most important, I realized, these relics can be a great conversation starter with your children. You can talk about what it really means to be connected in this day and age. Things have changed a lot. I'm Dr. Sanjay Gupta, helping you live a better life.

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The National Weather Service in New Orleans has issued a severe thunderstorm warning for northern St. Helena Parish in southeastern Louisiana, east central east Feliciana Parish in southeastern Louisiana, northwestern Tangipahoa Parish in southeastern Louisiana, southwestern Pike County in southern Mississippi, southeastern Amite County in southern Mississippi, until 6 p.m. Central Daylight Time. At 5:03 p.m. Central Daylight Time, a severe thunderstorm was located near Darlington, or 9 miles east of Clinton, moving northeast at 35 miles per hour. Hazard, 60 miles per hour wind gusts and quarter-size hail. Source, radar indicated. Impact, hail damage to vehicles is expected. Expect wind damage to roofs, siding, and trees. Locations impacted include Greensburg, Magnolia, Kentwood, Osaka, Darlington, Gillsburg, Easleyville, and Tangipahoa. This includes the following interstates: Interstate 55 in Louisiana between mile markers 54 and 66. Interstate 55 in Mississippi between mile markers 1 and 9. Remain alert for a possible tornado. Tornadoes can develop quickly from severe thunderstorms. If you spot a tornado, go at once into the basement or small central room in a sturdy structure. For your protection, move to an interior room on the lowest floor of a building. A tornado watch remains in effect until 11 p.m. Central Daylight Time for southeastern Louisiana and southern Mississippi. Repeating, a severe thunderstorm warning has been issued until 6 p.m. Central Daylight Time for the following parishes in Louisiana, east.

corners on the track. Fresh new J's, AMG switch lanes. Never been a boat or a lame-o. Never switched up on the gango. Street cred good, I ways old. 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Yeah, we both outside, that's my

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He missed the get it done. I'm Mrs. One of One. Fall in love every time we link. Yeah, got me sprung.com. 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
3: 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This DJ Khaled, and this is my new song, One of Them, featuring Lil Baby and Future. 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
3: 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You know what type of accomplishment that is? I've worked with all the greats, all the best, because we the best. But, you know, I would love to work with Lauryn Hill. You know what I'm saying? I got a great relationship with Lauryn Hill and her family, but I would love to make a record with her. You know what I'm saying? I would love to make a record with Lauryn Hill. I would love to work with Andre 3000. I've worked with him on Ross's project, meaning as in, you know, being one of the A&Rs of Ross's albums. And he blessed him and his brother, Big Boy, cleared the sample for me for Miss Jackson. So I'm grateful for that. You know what I'm saying? But I want to make a record with him.
1: What else? You know what I'm saying? You got Wham, you got Billy in this.

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4: Good afternoon. Working a stall eastbound I-10 approaching I-110. The left lane is blocked and it is crawling from LA 1 Port Allen. It's a stalled semi on eastbound I-10 near I-110. That left lane blocked LA 415 to Highland. 37 minutes and a 22-minute delay. 22 minutes eastbound Florida Boulevard, Denham Springs to Airline. 10 extra minutes there. And eastbound I-12 has picked it up entirely. The 10-12 to range is 47 minutes, a 37-minute delay. I'm Michael Higgins, traffic accident. Call attorney Tony Clayton and Associates, 344-7000.
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The National Weather Service in New Orleans has issued a severe thunderstorm warning for northern Tangle Pajot Parish in southeastern Louisiana, northwestern Washington Parish in southeastern Louisiana, Walthall County in southern Mississippi, southeastern Pike County in southern Mississippi, until 6:30 p.m. Central Daylight Time. At 5:29 p.m. Central Daylight Time, a severe thunderstorm was located near Osaka, or 15 miles south of Macomb, moving northeast at 30 miles per hour. Hazard, 60 miles per hour wind gusts and quarter-size hail. Source, radar indicated. Impact, hail damage to vehicles is expected. Expect wind damage to roofs, siding, and trees. Locations impacted include Tylertown, Salem, Dexter, and Mount Hermon. Remain alert for a possible tornado. Tornadoes can develop quickly from severe thunderstorms. If you spot a tornado, go at once into the basement or small central room in a sturdy structure. For your protection, move to an interior room on the lowest floor of a building. A tornado watch remains in effect until 11 p.m. Central Daylight Time for southeastern Louisiana and southern Mississippi. Repeating, a severe thunderstorm warning has been issued until 6:30 p.m. Central Daylight Time for the following parishes in Louisiana, Tangle Pajot and Washington, and the following counties in Mississippi, Pike and Walthall.

there featuring Kendrick Lamar. Yeah, that's a banger right there. Got that heat coming at you. And I tell you what, if it's your birthday, make sure you tap in and let us know so we can show you some love.

0: 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And I want to hear it too. It's coming at you live on the Max 94.1.
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4: A better life with Dr. Sanjay Gupta.
5: We are finally starting to learn more things we can do to keep our brains sharp as we age. A lot of people think crossword puzzles or Sudoku might do the trick, but the science doesn't really bear that out. What one recent study found, though, was that a certain type of brain training seems to have a significant impact on cognition as we get older. It wasn't memory or even problem-solving tasks that moved the needle. It was an interactive computerized game that tested the ability to recognize two separate images in faster and faster sequences. It's what we call a task of divided attention, in which you don't have a conscious strategy on how to improve. That's according to the study's lead author. You're just trying to do the best you can to figure out how to divide your attention. Now, the game in this study was called Double Decision. If you want to find it and try it out yourself. I'm Dr. Sanjay Gupta, helping you live a better life.
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7: 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At 5:37 p.m. Central Daylight Time, a severe thunderstorm capable of producing a tornado was located near Mount Hermon, or 16 miles northwest of Franklinton, moving east at 25 miles per hour. Hazard, tornado. Source, radar indicated rotation. Impact, flying debris will be dangerous to those caught without shelter. Mobile homes will be damaged or destroyed. Damage to roofs, windows, and vehicles will occur. Tree damage is likely. This dangerous storm will be near Mount Hermon around 5:45 p.m. Central Daylight Time. Dexter around 6:20 p.m. Central Daylight Time. Take cover now. Move to a basement or an interior room on the lowest floor of a sturdy building. Avoid windows. If you are outdoors, in a mobile home, or in a vehicle, move to the closest substantial shelter and protect yourself from flying debris. Repeating, a tornado warning has been issued until 6:45 p.m. Central Daylight Time for the following parishes, in Louisiana, Tangipahoa and Washington, and the following counties, in Mississippi, Pike and Washington.

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Lord, you're getting in. My people, TJ Moses, holding it down. 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It's going to be big time, man, right there. That's a big time show. 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
3: 28 minutes northbound LA1 from Addis to the I-10. It's a 19-minute delay. Got a stall. The left lane is blocked. Eastbound I-10 approaching I-110 from LA-415 to Highland. 31 minutes and a 16-minute delay. Right lane is blocked. Eastbound I-12 between Jubin and Walker South Road. It's 24 minutes, a 15-minute delay. Eastbound I-12 from the 1012 to Range. I'm Michael Higgins. 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
18: Louisiana Secretary of State Nancy Landry reminds voters the May 16th election is still happening. 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All races on the ballot will proceed as scheduled, except U.S. House races. Due to a recent U.S. Supreme Court decision, votes cast in the U.S. House races will not be counted. Again, all other races are moving forward. 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

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Don't laugh. You can record and you can hear you.

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Lock in, tap in, get it in. And I told you I had something special for you. What I'm gonna do is I'm gonna take you to AJ to get you qualified with Chris Brown and Usher Raymond to fly to the city of your choice. I'm talking about flight, hotel, not to mention premium tickets to the show in the city of your choice. So listen up. AJ gonna get you hooked up. Lock in, tap in, get it in. I'm about to slide out and make way for him. And like I always tell you, every single day, make the window

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11: You know, one of the weirder things I've seen on social media lately is parents feeding their babies butter. Like whole sticks of butter. They swear that it helps them feel fuller after meals and get a good night's sleep, among other things. There's actually something to this. You know, butter is full of fat, which a rapidly growing infant needs, but eating butter all the time results in, quote, boxing out other important nutrients they need as well. Spokesperson for the Academy of Nutrition and Dietetics told us she recommends half a teaspoon to a teaspoon melted and then added to a puree. Or as they get older, you can drizzle oil or melted butter over cooked vegetables, she told us. We never say just give butter by itself, and it's not the only source of fat she would recommend. Avocados, hummus, fish, they are great sources of fat as well, and also great foods to introduce. I'm Dr. Sanjay Gupta, helping you live a better life.
12: 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A shopping spree? A trip to the spa? You could win $5,000 for the mom in your life with our Mother's Day giveaway. 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

She thinks she me when she driving this sport. Real over everything, on the enforce. Lit up the city when I got a torch. I went and got it, I didn't have a choice. I'm from the dirty, we took the north. Step on the, I can't show no remorse. Straight in the streets when I jump out the porch. Yeah, Mrs.